Rock 106.9, Canton's Rock Station. It's Josh, and it is a Monsters of Rock weekend. We're doing it every weekend in October, playing some of the biggest songs and the biggest albums that came out back in 1991. So many different ones that I got to be honest with you, I didn't even realize they came out at the same time. We're talking Use Your Illusion from GMI, Black Album Metallica, Nirvana Nevermind, Pearl Jam 10, Ozzy No More Tears, Chili Peppers, Blood Sugar Sex Magik, Soundgarden, Bad Motorfinger. So many different albums. And believe me, I would consider those the Monsters of Rock. Monsters of Rock weekends. So

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1: Now, you know, the Black Album from Metallica, that's not actually the name of the album, right? It's officially called Metallica. Everyone named it the Black Album because of the nearly all-black cover, and, well, you know, I get it. It's just like when everyone called the Beatles' White Album the White Album, even though that was called the White Album. People called Weezer's first album the Blue Album because it was blue. Well, it was released in 1991, and we're celebrating the Monsters of Rock all weekend.

0: 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Jamie, if you could change jobs, how often are you doing that?
1: I would so rather change jobs every 5 years for one simple reason. I want to be able to schmooze all new coworkers every 5 years. Fair. You can't reinvent yourself if you're somewhere forever.
0: You know what? That's a good point. You're where you're at, you're going to be you forever. You go somewhere else, anything you want, they're not going to know your past. Jamie, thanks for listening.

0: 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It's Josh, and there's new data from Edmunds that finds the average new car payment has hit about $787 a month. And more than one in five buyers are paying at least $1,000. People are even stretching loans to 7 years or longer. 7 years? By the time you finish paying off that car, the Bluetooth will be outdated and you'll have developed a personal relationship with the check engine light.
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0: Rock 106.9. It's Josh, and I love the Monsters of Rock Weekend. We're doing it every weekend here in October, and let me tell you something. We had some pretty cool albums that came out back in 1991, and we're going to rock them all weekend long. Stuff like GNR, Metallica, Nirvana, Pearl Jam, Ozzy, Chili Peppers. You got something you want to hear, you tell us. Hit us up on the Talkback mic on the iHeartRadio app, or you can hit me up on social media at Josh M Radio. These are not just albums. These are Monsters of Rock albums. They all came out back in 1991, and we're celebrating every weekend in October. It is a Monsters of Rock weekend.
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Fun fact about Ozzy, No More Tears. Lemmy from Motorhead helping write the hits on there, such as Mom, I'm Coming Home, Hellraiser, Desire, I Don't Want to Change the World. No World if he helped on No More Tears, but I have a feeling he did. It's a Monsters of Rock weekend. Let's go.

0: Canton's Rock Station, Rock 106.9. Todd, when it comes to family gatherings, you know, like for the holidays, for example, big family, little family, what are you doing?
1: Small meal with a couple friends, I think, is the way to go. It's just, you get to talk to everybody, and you get to listen to everybody. It's better that way.
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1: 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And number one is protecting your attention. 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

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It's Josh, and let me ask you a question. GNR, Metallica, Nirvana, Pearl Jam, Ozzy, Chili Peppers, Soundgarden, what do they all have in common? Well, they're considered monsters of rock, and in fact, they all put out albums back in 1991. We're going to celebrate those albums, those artists, those songs from those albums every weekend here in the month of October. Monsters of Rock Weekend. 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Monsters of Rock. They are albums from 91, and I'll tell you, they truly are monsters. Every weekend, all month, it is a Monsters of Rock Weekend.

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1: You know, there's a reason why the Black Album is considered a monster of rock. Well, it's one of the biggest albums ever. Certified 20 times platinum here in the U.S. That's 20 million units. 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We're celebrating the monsters of rock all weekend, every weekend in October. Wherever I May Roam is on now. Metallica.

0: Canton's Rock Station, Rock 106.9. Bob, what's going on, dude?
1: Josh.
0: Yeah.
1: I love your music. Would you play me a song?
0: Definitely.
1: Thank you. Have a nice night. Keep rocking, bro.
0: You as well. 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

0: Rock 106.9, Canton's Rock Station. It's Josh, and researchers finally tested whether leftovers actually taste better the next day. 64% of people prefer day-old butter chicken, while lasagna was basically a tie. I like my leftover lasagna. Scientists say sauces, spices, and starches can change overnight. So eating yesterday's dinner directly out of the container at 11 p.m. is no longer laziness. No, no. We're just letting the flavors develop.
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Canton's Rock Station, Rock 106.9. It's Josh, and I am a big fan of the Monsters of Rock. What does that mean? Well, I'm a big fan of Pearl Jam, GNR, Metallica, Nirvana, Ozzy, Chili Peppers, Soundgarden. They all put out albums back in 1991, and we're celebrating those albums. Monsters of Rock Weekend. Every weekend here in the month of October, we are going to do that for you. Monsters of Rock Weekend. You want to hear something? 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Talk back, Mike, on the iHeartRadio app. Let me know, and we'll do it. Monsters of Rock Weekend. Let's go.

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1: You know, back in 91, when Nevermind came out from Nirvana, that thing blew up almost immediately. 10 from Pearl Jam. It didn't immediately do that. It actually gradually built momentum through the touring, through us playing it on the radio, MTV, eventually reaching number 2 on the Billboard 200 in 92, though. Did come out in 91, and it is a monster of rock. And we're celebrating the monsters of rock all weekend. Every weekend in October, Pearl Jam Black from 10. It's on now.

0: Rock 106.9, Canton's Rock Station. Joseph, we all have opinions. We know what they're like. What is yours?
1: Hey, Josh. Pink Floyd sucks. That's a fact.
0: All right. Well, you say it's a fact, but it's an opinion. And just because you say that, I'm going to play them for you. They're on now. Thanks for listening. Hello.

0: Rock 106.9. It's Josh, and there's a geriatrics doctor that says some seemingly healthy habits may not be enough for healthy aging. Pilates is great, but he recommends traditional strength training too, along with real meals instead of relying on protein shakes and keeping an active social life. So the secret to aging well is pretty much lifting some weights, eating dinner, and occasionally leaving your house.
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Saturday Night Live Season 52 underway with the fourth show of the season already coming up on October 31st. That'll be Halloween night. Indy Navaretti, which is the girl who played in the movie Obsession, is the host. And musical guest Gracie Abrams. Whoa.

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1: Thanks for hanging out. It's Stacey with you. And if you're into the biopics, maybe you are, maybe you aren't, but Snoop, it looks like it's going to be the next one. Universal Pictures releasing this one. Apparently, under Death Row Pictures, there's an overall deal with NBC Universal. So August of 2027, it looks like we'll get Snoop, probably rated R.
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Rock 106.9. It's Stacy and spiders, man. 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I do kill spiders. 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

0: Canton's Rock Station. It's Rock 106.9. Thanks for hanging out. It's Stacy with you. A lot of movies in theaters if you want to go catch a flick. Verity, that's with the brunettes, Dakota Johnson and Anne Hathaway. New, though, Social Reckoning, Mikey Madison, Jeremy Allen White. Even Bill Burr is in this one. And Jeremy Strong as Mark Zuckerberg, as Jesse Eisenberg, was not coming back for this one. But Other Mommy, that's a horror movie that's also new. No thanks. Can't even watch the trailer to it.
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A community spit isn't appealing to me. It's Rocktober.

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1: Thanks for hanging out. It's Stacy with you. And I'm not sure if you're more excited or more concerned whenever it comes to all things artificial intelligence. 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Yes, I get it. But more Americans are growing concerned over the use of AI in daily life. According to a new Pew Research survey, it showed that 52% of the respondents are more concerned than they are excited about AI. But those that are more excited than they are concerned was less than 10%.
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0: Rock 106.9. It's Stacy, and words that are mispronounced all across the whole country. Unscrambler.com says gyro. Oh, I said it wrong right off the bat. Gyro takes the top spot. And then also on here was Qatar, which I say wrong as well. It's Cutter. Worcester sauce. That's how I say it. It's Worcestershire. As Christopher Walken once said, potato, potato.
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1: Thanks for hanging out. It's Stacy with you. I don't know a whole lot of country music, but I do know that Carrie Underwood is the one that slashes tires. Yep. She is reportedly working on a rock project of her own with the guidance of Axl Rose.

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1: Thanks for hanging out. It's Stacy with you. And a lot of movies in theaters, big names, and some of them big flops, according to the public. I mean, it's for you to decide. Digger, not doing as well as I think they expected it would. Tom Cruise with prosthetics in that one. And Primetime with Robert Pattinson. I've heard a lot of mixed reactions about that one as well. But Resident Evil doing really well in theaters. Heart of the Beast with the beautiful Brad Pitt doing all right. And Practical Magic 2 still doing really well. It is the season.
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1: Thanks for hanging out. It's Stacy with you. And things that are still surprisingly affordable in 2026. A Reddit thread highlighted things that are still cheap today. Thousands of responses. A lot of people said bananas. Well, of course. Bananas, God bless them. Always cheap. And they'll go fast on you, though. They'll turn on you. So do you waste the dollar that you spent on four of them? Probably. Potatoes also on this list. Radio, I didn't see it on the list, but I'm going to add it.
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1: Thanks for hanging out. It's Stacy with you. Metallica's James Hetfield calls Tony Iommi his primary influence on guitar playing, songwriting. He calls him the Riff Lord and says he definitely inspired him the most.

0: 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It's Rock 106.9.
1: Thanks for hanging out. It's Stacy hanging with you. And in theaters worldwide, the Ozzy Osbourne and Black Sabbath final concert set to be released. So that's called Ozzy and Black Sabbath Back to the Beginning. It'll be out October 28th.
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1: It's Stacey, and should you choose to listen while you sleep, that could be essential for a good night's sleep. 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I mean, I'm used to a white noise because of kids. 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
1: Thanks for hanging out. Stacy with you. And at movies and theaters, well, 'tis the season for horror movies, I guess. No thanks to this one called Other Mommy. The Social Reckoning, though, that's in theaters with Mikey Madison, Jeremy Allen White, even Bill Burr in this one, and Jeremy Strong playing Mark Zuckerberg. Verity, after its opening week, did all right. Dakota Johnson, Anne Hathaway, the brunettes with bangs, and Josh Hartnett in that one. But Digger with Tom Cruise wearing prosthetics. I heard a lot of mixed reactions from that one.
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1: Thanks for hanging out, Stacey, with you on your Monday. 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
1: Aerosmith and Friends, Run DMC. 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
1: It's Stacy in the best city for football fans, according to Wallet Hub. Pittsburgh, top in the list. It's like 4 years in a row for them, but Dallas, second in line, and Green Bay. A bunch of different metrics that they measured. Fan engagement, stadium capacity, and in fact had 253 cities on this list with at least one college or pro football team across these different metrics. And Pittsburgh, top on the list.
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9: 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I feel like a
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1: Thanks for hanging out. It's Stacy with you. And if I were a brunette, I would grab three of my brunette friends and dress up for Halloween as the four different Alanises in her ironic music video.

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1: It's Stacy, and I have a fear of animals up close, but from far away and watching them on YouTube, that's more than fine. The Bear Eat-a-thon is underway. They're all fattening up for winter. In fact, the Oregon Department of Fish and Wildlife, they say this is the time of year when it's especially important to actually keep your garbage cans all locked up. Don't have any pet food outside, bird seed, that sort of thing. Because bears are going to be spending around 20 hours a day looking for food. I know some people like that.
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It's Stacey, and of course, October, Breast Cancer Awareness Month. So screenings and prevention of this awful disease, as it's the second leading cause of death in the U.S. If you've tasted from that cup, I'm just so sorry. But let's keep on the prevention and keep our appointments.

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1: It's Stacy. You dressing up your pet for Halloween this year? 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And you're all spending $860 million to dress up our pets. Oh, and it's all for one quick picture, isn't it? One quick picture and then the dog's face just begs you to take the costume back off.
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1: Thanks for hanging out. 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The Social Reckoning with Mikey Madison in that one. Even Bill Burr and Jeremy Allen White. Verity with Anne Hathaway, Dakota Johnson, and more. And Tom Cruise starring in Digger. 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

0: 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It's Stacy, and Halloween spending is up. A total, supposed to reach $13.1 billion here in 2025. It's because Halloween decor is insane and so much more accessible. Also, like 30 feet in the air. But a bag of candy. That $40 for what? I don't know, 40 pieces?
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0: Thanks for hanging out, Stacy, with you, and I'm out of here. Enjoy the rest of your Monday. Keyword starting at 9 a.m. for you to win $1,000. And Everclear. These guys on tour right about now, the Lucky 7 tour.

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0: morning. What's happening? It is Monday, October 12th, 2026. Good morning. It's Rover's Morning Glory. I'm Rover. Douchey is here.
1: Good morning, sir.
0: Charlie is here.
2: Hi.
0: Smitzer is here.
3: Hey, man.
0: Crystal is here.
4: Hello.
0: And Mr. Jeffrey Allen the Rock is twiddling his thumbs in the fart box.
2: Yo.
1: Ooh, his nip is out.
0: His nip? What do you mean?
1: His right.
2: Oh yeah,
1: is erect. Ooh, look at you.
0: You're with us as well. 866-YO-ROVER. 866-967-6837. That's how you reach the show. 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That comes into the studio in real time. You can also text the word menu to that number. That gives you options to set your name, your profile picture, your location, even make a video call into the show. 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We'll get to your email here in just a moment. Got to log into everything because the computer crashed once again. I do have a new computer coming, but I'm not sure exactly when it is going to be here. Somebody also just texted that Jeffrey is wrong about WWE Money in the Bank. Jeffrey, explain Money in the Bank to me.
5: It's six people participating in a ladder match. First person to climb the ladder and grab the briefcase is declared the winner. And Tiffany Stratton is the winner of the Women's Money in the Bank ladder match. Penta is the winner of the Men's Money in the Bank ladder match. Liv Morgan retains the WWE Women's World title. Roman Reigns retains his World Heavyweight Championship.
1: How do you dispute any of what he just said? He knows it.
0: This guy says, he said when someone cashes in the briefcase, the title changes.
5: That's always a prediction. When whoever Mr. or Mrs. Money in the Bank is and they go in to cash in the briefcase, usually a lot of time, 90% of the time, that results in the title change again. That person cashing in wins the title.
0: Tell me about Baron Corbin.
5: Baron Corbin was a standout for the Kansas City Chiefs. Now he wrestles in WWE as part of the Vision.
0: Did he cash in the briefcase?
5: I don't think he ever did.
0: Well, this guy says he cashed it in a while back, and he did not win.
5: Well, that's what the commentators are saying.
0: Uh-huh.
5: They make that prediction. Sometimes it doesn't happen.
0: All right. Well, there you go. So there's... Was that going on over this weekend?
5: I have the old VC box fired up, and I watched a good chunk of it.
0: Yeah. All right. Watch everything for free this guy does now. All right. Let's see here. Let me read you some email. Dave writes, Rover needs this toilet. This toilet disappears into the wall, then gets pressure washed. A Dutch company, Sanitronics, uses two rotating bowls. One is available while the other is washed and dried in a separate chamber. It sounds fascinating. I don't know if I have... is there a video of this? I don't know, but...
1: Yeah.
0: How long does it take to sanitize the other bowl?
1: Weird video. I don't know.
0: Okay. All right.
2: Working on it.
0: All right.
2: The link came through weird.
0: Natasha writes.
2: Here you go.
0: Okay,
2: hold on. I can play this just live here.
0: All right, let's see.
2: There you go.
0: Jeez.
6: This toilet completely cleans itself after every use. But the clever part is actually hidden behind the wall. There are two toilet bowls inside the system. So, while you're using one, the other can already be clean and ready to go. Once you're finished, the used one is sent into a separate cleaning chamber, and that's where things get serious. Powerful jets of water and biodegradable cleaner hit it at around 1,000 PSI. Basically giving toilet a pressure wash. And it doesn't just clean the part you can see. The top, inside, and even underneath the
2: pipe for the poop to go?
6: Then an air blade dries the seat before it can be used again.
0: But it must be in the back.
6: The only thing cleaning itself.
0: I guess.
6: The floor gets automatically washed too, with the leftover water draining away through the porous surface. And somehow,
0: I don't know
6: the
0: how
6: entire
0: that works.
6: Cleaning and drying cycle takes less than 20 seconds.
1: What?
6: So, instead of relying on someone to clean the bathroom after every visitor, the bathroom basically resets itself for the next person. Now that is what I want to see.
0: That is fantastic for public bathrooms. If that, I mean, obviously it's a lot of money, you got to have a bigger spot to have the toilet rotate into the back somewhere, but it looks pretty cool. Natasha says, "Hi, everyone. I've been a daily listener since 2010. Something was confirmed for me recently that I was suspecting. Rover is born on my brother's exact birthday, September 21st, 1975. My brother was born in Yugoslavia and moved to L.A. to live with our dad, half-siblings, when he was 15. He was an incredible guitarist, musician, and loving older brother who was 9 years older than me and claims to have written Butterfly by Crazy Town before the band was renamed." Wait a second. He claims to... What a very strange claim, isn't that?
1: Yes.
0: "He passed away in 2008 of a drug overdose at the age of 32. I appreciate your older brother guidance all these years." So what happened? What was the claim? He said that they stole this from him or something, or what? Did this guy die too, or am I making this up?
2: I think it was pretty recently, yeah.
0: Yeah, I think this guy died like in the past year or so. Michael writes, "Hello, gang, especially Crystal. Of course, yesterday I was making my annual walk from Traverse City." See, I'm getting this. This is getting... I almost said Traverse City, like an idiot, right? From Traverse City to Sutton's Bay, 17 miles. Then I have to walk back 17 more miles to get back home. And I was thinking, if Rover is going to Australia, this would be a nice challenge for him to walk in the outback.
1: I love it.
0: Yeah. So I walked a marathon in London. Maybe I could do this in Australia through the outback. Battle crocodiles.
1: Kangaroos.
0: Yes.
1: Crocodile Dundee.
5: Koala bears.
1: Koalas.
0: Big snakes. They have spiders the size of my foot down there, I think. I have made this trip many times. All I hear is the waves from the bay crashing up on the shore, and I don't see anything as beautiful. Why the hell would you want to walk around a busy city? I go out of my way to not see people when I get to Sutton's Bay. I have a cheeseburger. I get a buzz, then I walk my happy ass home. That's a long way. That's a 17-mile walk followed by another 17-mile walk. I did it just, to show that I could do it. I didn't do it for pleasure. There's no way I'd walk that much just for the hell of it.
1: Are you serious?
0: Yep. There goes the computer again.
3: You could bet the guy, say, I could walk completely around the outback. And you hope to take your bet, right?
0: Uh-huh.
3: Then you just go to an outback restaurant. Walk around the parking lot. I win. Nice.
0: Okay. That would be a cheating Charlie method, wouldn't it?
1: It would work, though.
3: It's rubbing off on me.
2: Snitzer move.
1: Yeah.
3: Sneaky snitzer.
0: Let's see. All right. Let me continue on reading this. This is just really aggravating. I've tried everything to fix this issue. I was thinking... I remember there was some sort of memory issue with Snitzer's computer, but I'm looking at my computer at home, and I don't want to get into it, whatever. Yo, Rover, what is it with aging celebrities posting strange TikTok videos? A couple weeks ago, it was Glenn Close. Now it's David Lee Roth. I'm not sure if he's saying goodbye, trying to fake being happy, or if he's about to cry. Watch it and tell me what you think. All right. Do you have this video, Charlie?
2: Oh, yeah. Give me a second.
0: Give me 1 second here, because I'm not going to be able to see it, but I can hear it.
2: Yeah, just him staring at his camera.
0: Uh-huh.
2: Here it
0: go. And playing guitar or something? Here we go.
4: Hey, you. Yeah, you. It's me. Oh, my God. Look at you. You look amazing. How do I look?
0: All right. Now I can see him. Here we go. He's just staring oddly.
4: A baby I know.
1: Is he going to cry?
4: Just how you feel.
0: What the hell is this?

0: true.
1: The jump?
2: He's crying.
1: Oh, man. Mm. Oh, I don't like this.
3: The hell does that mean?
2: That was jump?
1: That robot with the punches to get to
3: that one
1: real.
3: Line. Yeah.
1: Oh, no, I don't like this at all.
3: What do you think, Stats? What are you worried about?
1: He's fighting back something. He's pretending to be happy, it looks like, but he's tearing up.
3: Why? Why is he tearing up?
1: I have no idea.
2: Oh.
1: This is sad if that happens.
3: I think it's because he's upset that this is going to be Emily in Paris' last season. That's probably what it is.
2: That's what it is.
1: Emily in Paris. Yes.
3: Well, I almost tear up every morning when I think about that.
2: What's wrong with you?
4: I wouldn't.
3: Let's see. Shane writes, give me a second here. One second. Yeah, this is really...
2: Do you want me to do it?
3: No, I don't.
2: You really hate when I read it because you know I do a good job.
3: Well, there's video attached to this, Doogie, so...
2: So?
3: So you can't... Here it says, someone is having fun at the Cavs game. And they sent a video. Here it is.
5: 66.
3: There. Oh, my God. Now, this... I don't know exactly what's going on here, but I'm not positive. But it's Crystal, our phone screener.
2: High as a kite.
3: Yeah. Oh yeah. She's perhaps, and she's waving her arms maniacally,
1: like wacky inflatable. Does cardio like
3: exactly. Yeah. And then
4: no, it's wacky waving. Wait, wacky waving inflatable arm flailing two men.
3: And then now I'm guessing this must be. This must be her boyfriend over there next to her who's kind of like, he's looking at her like, why? I'm dating this crazy
1: embarrassing
3: woman.
1: Embarrassing me.
3: And then I'm not positive, but the girl on the left might be Crystal's daughter because she's really embarrassed and is like, oh my, I don't know if that's Crystal's daughter, but I imagine it is. And she just has a look of, oh my God, please don't let anyone see me.
6: Is this a Cavs worker?
3: Oh, obviously.
2: Yes. I say, this looks like the control room.
6: Yeah. You can see the other cameras.
2: The other angles. Yeah.
6: Different angles.
3: Yeah, this is someone who's controlling the broadcast or Jumbotron or something.
6: And they're just staring at Crystal the whole time.
3: Yeah, zooming in on her rack. Yes. All right, so what's going on here, Crystal?
7: That was the wacky waving inflatable balloon man time to wave your arms. So I decided to just be silly.
6: They
7: and I was
6: tell
7: like,
6: you to
7: whoa!
6: Do that?
7: Yeah. But it was unexpected to be on camera. And yeah, that is my daughter sitting beside
3: she
7: me.
3: She's completely embarrassed by you, isn't she?
7: Oh, yeah, I was dancing.
3: She's like,
7: all over
3: I don't
7: her.
3: Know this lady.
1: She can't get further away from her.
3: Yeah, I know. Is this your boyfriend over there, too?
7: It is, yeah.
3: Oh, boy.
7: And she had her boyfriend as well on the opposite side.
3: And they're all embarrassed equally.
7: Yeah. It was a fun time.
3: It's like a family dating outing. It's
7: yeah, a little her, double date.
3: Her boyfriend, her daughter, and his or her boyfriend. You know what I mean. You know what I'm trying to get at. Let's see here. Brian writes, "Yo, Rover. On Friday, Charlie was talking about working for the Guardians just to watch the game. In the beginning of the second inning, Hammy was thanking Keith Kennedy for helping out in the broadcast."
2: He did not.
3: Wait, so Keith Kennedy is going there to carry boxes and carry equipment in?
6: Not surprised.
3: To try to get in so he can see playoff games? This guy.
6: That's a good scheme.
2: He does high school games in the morning, and then he does...
3: professional baseball
6: does
3: at
6: what,
3: night?
6: Though? What does he do?
2: He does high school football stuff.
6: Yeah, but... so he. That's he's actually broadcasting. So what's he do for the Guardians?
2: I don't know.
6: Just brings something in and then doesn't leave?
3: It's coffee for the guys, I guess.
2: I don't know how he sleeps or when he sleeps. Yeah, he's insane.
7: I saw him here yesterday. We stopped by to show my daughter and her boyfriend the studios, and he was here. And that was at like 6 o'clock last night.
3: Mm-hmm. Jan writes, Rover, you are basically a woman for all the reasons the previous emailer listed. Plus, You want the changes to MLB because, as you say, it will add more drama. Do you hear yourself? You want baseball to have more drama, like it's a reality show? What the F is wrong with you? Yes, it needs to have less drama. That would be fun, right? Most professional sports is fun with less drama. What the hell's wrong with you, you idiot?
4: Hey, speaking of the Guardians, they advanced to the American League Championship Series. They play Tampa Bay tonight at 8 o'clock.
2: Yeah, that's, I think, true. We're going to talk about that.
1: Yeah, I haven't heard about this yet.
3: Yes. James. James? No, James. I think he misspelled his name here. Why does Doogie always say she grew up in Chicago or Rockford, a suburb of Chicago? Rockford is almost 2.5 hours away from Chicago. That's what he says. Rockford is 1.5 hours from Madison, Wisconsin, and 2 hours from Milwaukee. Why doesn't she say that she grew up in Milwaukee or Madison, Wisconsin? Just saying, she grew up a long way from Chicago. Is this true?
2: I say Rockford, it's some people consider it a suburb. Like, it's a distant suburb. It's not 2.5 hours.
6: This is far.
2: Let's see the map. I would go into the city with no... It's an hour. Rockford's here. Okay, where's Chicago? Chicago's over here.
4: Come on.
6: That's
2: no
6: distance.
2: One knows where Rockford right, now, is, so on. I it's say it's 2.5 hours. It is not 2.5 hours.
3: It's an hour and 33 minutes as of right now.
6: Wow. So, that is a long way. That's not a sub.
3: That's like saying I live in Columbus.
2: No, yeah. No, Columbus is farther than an hour and a half. Yes, it is.
3: 2 hours.
2: People, and because I made the comment that people would buy property in Rockford and then commute into the city. That's not abnormal.
6: That's so far. I had no idea.
3: I don't think a lot of people are doing that on a regular basis, Dish.
2: There are people that do it.
3: There are some people, but yeah, okay. So she grew up in a tiny Podunk, Illinois town, not a suburb
6: outside of Madison.
3: Chicago. Yep.
2: It's not outside of Madison, Wisconsin. That's
3: Greater Madison area.
2: Shut up. It's not. Shut up.
3: Todd says, here is Charlie and Krista, that's Charlie's girlfriend, doppeldangers, Jeffrey, what is it?
4: I put it the way I see it, it's just doppeldangers. In other words, it's a person that looks like Charlie or Krista.
3: Would you like to see their doppeldangers?
4: I think all the fans would love to see them.
3: All right, let's see it if you fire up RMG TV. Oh, look at that. Dead ringers. Yep, this guy has a mustache.
6: Who are these
3: and some glasses? Don't know. It might just be a stock photo or something found on the internet. I'm not sure exactly who that is.
6: Interesting.
3: Stuart says, Doogie, using ChatGPT for football picks is cheating. Is that what you're doing, Doogie?
2: Absolutely not.
3: You're not?
2: No, I don't use ChatGPT for that. I go through the app. And then I'll pick my team, and then it'll suggest others are doing this. Like if I pick a runner or a player that's going to run so many yards or so many touchdowns, that's what I do. But I don't use ChatGPT.
3: Kyle writes, good morning. I was listening to Wednesday's show. I just wanted to chime in. JLR jumped all over Doogie about wearing slides of all things. She said she wears them, and he said, well, I don't. It's not something I wear. You can wear them all you want, or something along those lines. I think he is conditioned to talk like that because he has to at home. They don't talk in Jeffrey's house. They yell. They have to yell over one another and attack to get their words out or their point across. I know it's been said, but Tomas runs the house and JLR has to yell for him to listen. He just needs to separate home from work. It's hard to do that, though, when your brain is stuck in the 80s, Kyle says. Is that true? At home, you have to yell and shout over one another in order to be heard?
4: No.
3: Is he? I can sort of see this guy's point. I don't think they. I don't know. Maybe they do talk normally at home, but I think it is a lot of shouting back and forth. Is it? Is there a lot of shouting at home?
4: No. Nice try, dude.
3: There's no shouting at home.
4: Oh well, let's. I'm trying to get him to listen to me. I may have to raise my voice a little bit, but as far as I'm concerned, no. Nice try, dude.
3: Matt writes, yo, Rover, Jeffrey was getting very upset when you questioned why, out of the blue, he asked the bedbug guy for an inspection. He was very angry when you said you don't believe he just wanted to be proactive. Does Jeffrey remember he lied twice about having bedbugs in the past? The last time Jeffrey called the bed bug guy out of the blue, you questioned him, and Jeffrey said, well, no, my son just saw a few ants. Charlie also relentlessly defended him, saying Jeffrey would tell us. It wasn't until Tammy Snake called in that you found out he actually had them. So, Jeffrey, that may be why the show doesn't believe you called the bed bug guy proactively. So do you recall doing this?
4: That was a while ago.
3: So you wouldn't do that anymore. You've turned over a new leaf.
4: Yeah, I'm trying to be proactive, you know, and I don't see the problem with being proactive.
3: So when you lied last time and you said, no, you hadn't seen any bed bugs, Tomas had seen some ants, but no bed bugs, but you decided to call the guy proactively, and then it turns out that you actually had seen bed bugs and you were just lying about it, that should not give us reason to suspect the same thing this time around.
4: I don't know. I'm just trying to be proactive. And if you don't believe me, I don't know what the hell else to tell you.
2: But can you see where we're coming from? Like, can you see why we're hesitant? I mean, you could at least say, I understand why you would think that, but I'm being honest and truthful now.
4: Yeah, right. Nice try, Doogie. I'm just, like I said, being proactive, and that's all I got to say about that. And that's all. Like
2: Does
4: I
2: he
4: said,
2: not listen to what I said? He didn't listen to a word I said.
3: Yes. You know, I still, this video over here of Crystal at this basketball game is still up. And it just struck me as I see the three of them there. And I guess her daughter's boyfriend is off. You can't see him. Do you know how extra embarrassing that is for her daughter? Because her boyfriend is there while her mom is on the Jumbotron waving her crazy arms.
2: Oh, it's not good all the way around.
3: No,
2: it's scary.
3: No. Oh, that's so... I just go back to like when I was that age. I don't know how old she is, but you have your girlfriend with you and your mom is gets on the Jumbotron at a game. Oh, you'd never go out with her again.
7: She warned him prior. Oh. Hey, my mom is really weird.
3: Let's see. Jason says, can we talk about how Doogie wanted the kid hockey player banned for life and put in jail over hitting the other player, but when it comes to a six-year-old black kid shooting his teacher and talking the way he did, she doesn't think anything should happen to him and says, he's just a kid. This woman is absolutely insane. It is honestly scary that she walks the same earth that I do.
2: Yeah.
3: The thing she's okay with against the thing she's, and the things she's against are totally backwards on 99% of the things she says. Doogie, you are the absolute worst.
2: Thank
3: Jason
2: you.
3: Says.

0: your girlfriend listens to true crime podcasts to feel something.
1: It was the last mistake she would ever make.
0: You listen to us to feel nothing.
2: Nothing!

0: Dirty Bird says that he's going to start telling people that he grew up in New York City, even though he's lived his entire life in Binghamton, New York. Kind of the same as Rockford, Illinois, and Chicago, he says.
1: Awesome.
0: She's getting very upset.
1: It's ridiculous.
0: Whoa, jeez. Excuse me. Oh, man. Woo. Oh, that was nasty. I don't know what the hell that was. Jeffrey, Tina says you can hear in Jeffrey's voice he's lying about the bed bugs.
1: I think we all know that.
0: I don't know. I'll give him the benefit of the doubt. Maybe he's telling us the truth for once. You tell us the truth, right?
2: Yes.
0: The bed bug guy come out yet?
2: No. I reached out to him on Friday. He said he'd see what he can do, but he never got back to me or came or anything like that.
0: How do you reach out to him on Friday, considering we talked about this on Friday?
2: Or was it, hold on, let me pull up.
0: His voice does start to get a little bit higher when he's sometimes fibbing a little bit, but he's looking. Still looking.
2: It was Friday at 9:57.
0: Friday at 9:57 a.m. or p.m.?
2: Oh, 9:57.
0: So a.m. But wait, how do we talk about this on Friday then?
2: So.
0: Wait, did you contact him before that?
2: Uh-oh. I just, that's what the message says.
0: Well, was there another message before that?
2: No, for Friday was the first message I sent to him. I said, are you going to come out this weekend, Saturday or Sunday? I would work. I know you're busy. He said, I'll get back. He'll get back to me. I said, okay.
3: How did we talk about a Friday morning before you text him?
2: So.
0: What do you mean, so? And you said he didn't reply, but you.
2: He did reply to you get back to me, but he never did.
3: But we talked about it Friday morning.
0: Right. So if you hadn't texted him, how did we talk about you texting the guy?
2: Because I texted him during a commercial break.
3: No. We talked about it before you sent him a text.
4: Did you text him prior to Friday?
0: Pull out your phone. We can take a look.
3: Just look at it.
0: Let's look. Very.
4: He didn't even lock his phone when he put it back in his pocket. So just opening things.
3: What is that? Scammers. What was that thing that just came up?
0: What's scammers?
5: List of his friends.
3: All right. I don't know what I'm looking at. But yes, he texted him before too.
0: Okay. All right. What's scammers? What did scammers pop up on you?
2: No, I'm getting all these ads for like different, you know, saying like, you know, people are trying to hack into my phone and like it's like all kinds of ads for like anti-scam software and that kind of stuff. Wow. I got AVG on my phone for that kind of stuff. Okay. And I get notifications that say my device is secured.
3: Mm-hmm. No, when he opened the phone, it just said scammers are trying to get in your device or something. I've never seen that. Were you watching a video about that, or what was that? Pull it out one more time. I just want to see if it comes up again. That was just bizarre. I've never seen that.
0: Is it like a pop-up ad or something?
3: No, okay. All right. I don't know what that was. That was weird.
2: It happens when I open an app, like Facebook or Instagram or Chrome. That's when those ads pop up.
0: Oh, so it sounds like you've already been infected with something.
3: Oh, yeah.
0: Yeah. So this, okay. Mm. Anyway, Jeffrey did bring up the Guardians. Who was at the Guardians game over? I guess Keith Kennedy was in the broadcast booth helping out to get free tickets. Who else was at the Guardians game?
3: I went.
0: You went.
3: Yay. It was awesome.
0: Yeah. You and the what? The girlfriend?
3: The girlfriend and a guy, yeah.
0: Uh-huh. And a guy?
3: Yep.
0: Who's the guy? A friend of yours or something? Or
3: no, a hobo I picked up.
0: Well, he doesn't have a girlfriend or just
3: no, he doesn't
0: people?
3: Have a girlfriend. Yeah, just those three.
0: Okay. And
3: that was awesome. A little rainy, but and pricey, I'll say that. I should have bought those tickets before because I was looking before and I was like, I should just get them. But I didn't want to buy them because they weren't for sure in to have that game. Or they weren't going to, it wasn't a known thing if they were going to have that game or not. So I waited and I bought them that morning. And
0: you waited too long.
3: Oh, yeah.
0: price was up. What if you would have waited until the very last minute? Like,
3: no.
0: Right? You don't think that that's... No. Doesn't the price go down the closer?
3: No.
0: No.
3: Not for this. This is game five.
0: Uh-huh.
3: Do you understand?
0: Five of five. Yeah.
3: This is it. This is make or break it. Okay? Mm-hmm. So, yeah, it was sweet. $200 a seat, though.
4: Ooh. Good seats?
3: They actually weren't that bad. It was good. Behind first base, but more by the foul pole. So pretty far back first baseline. It was great. It was awesome.
0: They did end up winning that game. They came back, so if you don't follow baseball.
4: Don't ever say
0: the Guardians were down by two games. Best of five. So the White Sox only needed to win one more game. And then the Guardians end up winning three in a row to take the series.
3: That guy was pitching.
0: And,
4: shut up.
3: He was pitching. He did like five, six innings of pitching.
0: A lot of strikeouts they had.
3: Oh, my God. You don't see that.
0: We had the game playoff, up.
3: And, October ball.
0: We had I went to that Cavaliers gala thing.
3: No, it's nothing.
0: And they had the game up in there as they, you know, after they had done their auction and silent auctions and auctions and fundraising and all sorts of stuff. And so that's Saturday night? Yeah, Saturday night, I guess. And so we watched the game.
3: Took an hour to leave. I parked here, an hour to leave.
0: Wow.
3: So it was packed.
0: To leave the parking garage.
3: Yeah, I think it was about an hour. Mm. That was, and oh my God, it was just fun. Man, you never seen this city so alive. You just haven't. It's just nuts.
0: And you were a part of it.
3: I was part of
0: history.
3: Yes.
0: Okay. All right. Now.
3: And now we're going on to the ALCS.
0: Uh huh. The Alks, as they call it, right?
3: Tampa Bay. Can they do it? I don't think Tampa Bay has a shot.
0: And isn't Tampa Bay like the best team in the American League?
4: They're pretty good. Charlie.
3: I don't think they're that good
4: they're
3: at all.
4: They're pretty electric themselves.
3: I'm from here. I like this city that we're in.
4: No one's saying.
3: Yeah, you're anti. You guys are anti. You said Tampa Bay's better. You just said better. So, okay.
4: We said they're pretty electric. Pretty electric.
3: It's not as electric as the Guardians right now. They're on fire. Did you see Jose that home run?
4: Where's your Guardians gear?
3: At home. I'm wearing it Friday. I bought more tickets. I'm going again. We're game four, baby.
0: What has gotten into you?
3: It's Guardians fever. It's October baseball.
0: he's become obsessed with baseball.
4: Are you trying an endorsement?
3: Of what?
4: Of the Guardians.
3: I hope. I would like to so that I don't have to keep buying these tickets. They're very expensive.
0: No, I hear that Slider, the mascot, is retiring and Charlie is trying to make a career move.
3: I can do it. I can definitely do it. He's got two moves. He's got his belly move, and then that's about it. Do you want to see the last? Do you want to see the last strike?
0: Oh, you got it.
3: Oh yeah.
0: Okay. All right.
3: This last strike Saturday night. All
4: right. Are these your seats?
3: Yeah. Strike. Plays with nuts. We got fireworks. We got these guys. I don't know who those guys are. They're having fun.
4: Oh,
0: there you
4: cool.
0: go.
3: Yeah. We got fireworks. It was a little rainy. Krista got hit with a bag of peanuts. People were just throwing stuff. It's true.
4: That's awesome.
3: Man.
0: Then she got more nuts later in the night,
3: yes,
0: right?
3: Yeah.
0: Yep. Between you and Drew.
3: Mm-hmm.
0: All right. Looks like you guys had a good time.
4: And then did you see what the Guardians players, what they did after the game?
0: What they do after
4: the game? I saw this
0: on
4: social media, and I thought it was so very cool.
0: What did they do?
4: Of the video?
3: No, what video?
4: Oh, I sent it to you.
3: You did? When?
4: Yeah, we talked about it.
3: When did you send it? On what?
0: Yeah, what did you... emailed it or what did you do?
4: I sent it to you on Instagram.
3: Oh, you did? Oh, sorry. I don't know what you're talking about.
4: We talked about it.
3: You sent a video? Oh, them just walking down the street? What did you send?
4: You don't remember? I was talking to you last night about the donut truck and we were talking about it.
3: Yeah, here it goes. It's just them. Here we go.
0: All right, let me see.
3: They walked down the street.
4: The Guardians just walked through downtown Cleveland after winning game five. These are the players. Just walking down the street, going over to Eastport. Uh-huh.
3: That's our parking garage.
4: They're right here.
0: Oh, wow.
3: I do this all the time.
4: This is so cool.
5: But you're not on the Guardians.
4: They just won that game.
5: And how do we know it's you, actually, Charlie?
3: What do you mean?
4: They went over to Jolene's.
5: With glasses and a mustache.
1: Is that what they did? Jolene's?
3: Jolene's, yep.
0: Yeah. What's Jolene's? I don't know what that is.
1: Oh, it's a really fun bar.
0: Mm-hmm.
1: Right.
3: That's
1: the,
3: Dolly.
5: Country
3: Western. What's the Dolly Parton bar?
0: Yeah. Okay.
1: It's really cool.
3: Country bar.
0: I've never been there.
1: Good for them.
3: Very nice.
0: Didn't even know it was there.
1: A lot of cool places.
0: I haven't been over to that street in like, it's literally right next door, but I haven't been there in like
1: a
0: couple of years.
2: I've never actually been to a country western type of place before.
0: That's not true. Haven't you been to Texas with us?
2: Oh, I was in Texas, but okay. I'm talking about a country western bar here in town.
0: Oh, okay.
2: The only one I can think of near Chicago is Bob's Country Bunker.
0: What? This must be a Blues Brothers.
3: Blues Brothers. It's got to be Blues Brothers, right?
0: He's mentioned Chicago. It's got to be Blues Brothers.
2: That's right.
5: Oh, you mean Rockford?
0: Suburb of. Is Chicago's a suburb of Rockford?
5: Oh, yeah, exactly. That's how I'm going to change it around.
1: Suburb of Texas. Yeah.
0: I went to, B2 and I went to this Cavs gala thing that they did.
1: Saturday night?
0: Saturday night.
1: Wait, so were you said you were, that's what you were just saying, you were watching the game.
0: Right.
1: So did you leave
0: next door to the baseball stadium? Well, we left before the game was over.
1: Okay.
0: And then there was some talk about possibly just going into the game. But, I don't know. We had a big group of people and we just.
3: Who?
1: Yeah, you have no friends. Real quick, is there an underground tunnel that goes from the Guardians to the arena?
0: From the Guardians to the arena? What do you mean, from the Guardians to the arena?
2: I think she's...
0: Stadium to the basketball?
1: Yeah.
0: I don't know about that. I mean, there's underground stuff, obviously, at the arena. At the arena, at the park and stuff like that. But I don't know.
1: That'd be pretty cool. Okay, so what friends did you go with? Bunch of people, you said? You've never been anywhere with a bunch of people. Who did you go with?
0: Just a group of people.
3: Who?
5: Must be somebody important if you said you were just going to walk into the Guardians game.
1: You questioned the one guy that went with Charlie.
3: Who is that man?
1: Yeah, we can't question your group.
0: They're friends of B2. B2 was...
3: Where did she get friends?
1: Yeah, she doesn't like people either.
0: I know. She hates people just like I do. And so it's the same guy that has the tickets at the Guardians. So.
1: Oh, so these are that guy's friends, not...
0: That's right, yes.
1: Okay. Yeah. All right. Yeah. Okay. So was it awesome?
0: We had a good time, yeah.
1: Event for? Charity?
0: Yeah, they raised charity. They raised money for charity and...
1: Do you know that
0: they had?
1: Charity?
0: I don't know what the charity is, but it's what? I don't know. Some. I'm sure it has to do with the Cavaliers.
3: So you don't know who you were with?
0: They raised money for poor people.
3: How
0: or
3: much
0: something.
3: Did it cost?
0: I'm not sure. How much did what cost? I don't know. I didn't pay to go to the.
3: Well, because like a seat of four was like $50,000 or whatever.
0: I don't know. That could be fake news. I don't know.
1: He was on the website looking up the prices.
0: I don't know what...
1: It wasn't fake news.
0: I don't know what the prices were, but...
3: But you didn't pay?
0: No, a guy who has season tickets, I maybe he paid, I don't know. He did sponsor something, I guess, so...
1: Wine and Gold Gala?
3: Yeah.
0: That's right, yeah. And then it was... they had, like, this charity... They had this... It's funny because they had this kid up there. I don't know how old this kid was. Maybe... If I had to guess, like 17, 18 or something. I think he was in high school. And they were talking, whoever was hosting they had a couple of people hosting the charity part, and they were talking about this kid. And
1: who was hosting it?
0: I don't know. And then this kid, they had this video of this kid, and I think they were giving this kid some sort of scholarship or something. And they had video of him when he was a little kid, I guess, he was doing the introductions for the Cavaliers. He would watch I guess I know who it was. It was the guy, whoever does the arena announcer. That's who was up there on stage with him. And he's like, oh, this guy might take my job as the arena announcer because there's video of this guy pretending to announce the players coming out. And I guess this kid would pretend that he's announcing and stuff like that. So after the event, I tell this kid, I see him walking around and I go, hey, listen, I did exactly the same thing when I was a kid. I used to pretend to be on the radio and now I'm on the radio and, you can indeed make it. He just looked at me, he goes, okay. and just walked away. He's not interested.
1: It is kind of weird that he
0: not
1: went
0: interested.
1: Up to him.
0: Who are you?
1: Yeah, he didn't know who you
3: what?
1: Were.
3: Yeah, what?
1: Did he say, who are you?
0: No,
3: were you in the bathroom talking
0: to him? No.
5: Hey, kid. Keep it up.
1: Are you tapping your toe? Hey, kid.
0: I have,
1: keep it up.
5: That's it. Sounds like you when you were a kid.
0: And then there were a bunch of, all the players were there. And then, like, former players, too. Like, Anderson Varejao was there. The guy, you remember the guy with the big poofy hair?
3: The flopper.
0: And yeah, everything was, you know, you look at the guy and he falls on the ground. And then I took, my wife saw this picture because we took a picture with him. And then my wife
1: was. With Anderson?
0: Mm-hmm. It's me, him. And
1: did you send it to Snitz?
5: Yeah.
0: Yeah, Snitzer has it. Yeah, yeah, yeah. This here, you can see.
5: Yeah, it's a good picture.
0: Yeah, it's a really good picture of me and Anderson. Yep. Very good picture of the two of us there. Yep.
3: He's huge.
1: His Brittany's hand. Covered. Whoever's wife's face is covered.
0: My
1: by
0: wife,
1: his
0: you
1: hand.
0: Cannot see her in the photo at all because Anderson Varejao's hand is in front of the, is in, right in front of B2's face. So you cannot see her at all. And that is, these guys are way bigger in person than you would think.
3: Yes.
0: If you watch them on TV, you go, all right, you can't, there's really nothing to compare it to because everybody else is the same size as
3: them.
0: And
3: I feel like he wasn't really even that tall, really, right?
0: Oh, I don't know. He's really tall.
3: No, when you're watching him, I feel like he didn't look like he was a huge guy. But yeah, in person.
0: Yeah, these guys are all like super tall.
3: 6'11".
1: Is that how tall he is?
3: Yeah.
0: Oh my God, yeah. Yeah.
1: That's tall.
0: I think he was there with his, I don't know what he was doing, I guess. I don't know what he's up to these days, but I think he was there with his wife or somebody, I think. So yeah, we had a good time.
1: You had a suit on. You look very nice.
0: Yeah, very handsome.
3: Yeah, what was the theme? Hollywood? What does that mean?
0: Old time Hollywood or something. So they had. It was just like that was the theme. Like you were supposed to look like old time Hollywood, I guess.
1: Do you wear a hat? Do people wear hats and stuff?
0: Yeah, some people did. I don't have a whole getup like that though. I don't have the whole outfit.
1: Two questions. One, did you gamble? Because it said that there was gambling there. Or was it gambling for
0: charity?
1: Yeah,
0: I gave my chips. It was gambling for charity, nice. And they give you some free chips at first. And so I gave my chips to B2, and she played. She lost a blackjack. Son of a... But it was a good time.
1: And then do you think some of the players wish that they were over at the Guardians game instead of at the gala?
3: A couple were.
1: Oh, were they really?
3: I think Travis Kelce was there, too.
1: Yeah, I know Travis was
0: there.
1: It's just
0: they showed at least 9 Cavaliers players on the Jumbotron at the Guards game is what
1: Dragon
0: says.
1: So they left the gala, maybe, and then scooched over?
0: They did at some point leave. Yeah, yeah, I saw them leave. They had a table very close to ours, and so they...
3: Do you go over and just talk to them? Go, what's up?
0: No, what am I going to... Yeah, what am I going to say?
1: Nothing.
0: I have nothing in common, you know?
1: Zero.
0: My playing days... No, I know.
1: I like when they do the cross when teams support one another and stuff like that. So when Guardians go to the Cavs or Browns players, like I think that's pretty fun.
0: Well,
1: that's awesome.
0: Speaking
1: good.
0: Of sports.
1: Oh, yeah? What's up, Rogue?
0: There needs to be an investigation done on the Philadelphia Eagles. They obviously were trying to lose me. They did lose me money.
1: That's a shame.
0: Inexplicably, I'm not sure exactly what happened. They were playing over in London, and I watched the end of this game, and I was completely baffled by what I saw because they should have won this game. Completely baffling. I go, what? I was yelling at the TV. I never yell at the TV over sports. I'm yelling at the TV. I go, what are you doing? What are you doing? I said, that's the dumbest move. They were ahead with 8 seconds left. They just scored. They kicked the field goal to go ahead. Only 8 seconds left on the clock. There shouldn't have even been 8 seconds left on the clock, by the way, either, because they stopped the clock. They went out of bounds. They had timeouts. They could have gotten the clock down to 1 second. They could have kicked the field goal as the last play of the game.
3: Who did
0: Mistake
3: you
0: take number one?
3: Who did you bet on? I don't remember.
0: I bet on the Eagles.
3: Oh, man. That stinks. That's right. Oh, geez.
0: Yes.
3: Look at that.
0: So they should have been kicking the last play of the game. So that's mistake number one. What? Okay, whatever. They kicked the field goal. They had 8 seconds left. They're ahead. Now, Jacksonville has no timeouts. So what do? Philadelphia kicks it off, and instead of just kicking it out like they do in every goddamn kickoff, you kick it through the end zone. Nope. This time they go, let's just kick it and let the guy return it. Let's allow him to return it, which he does for, I think, 53 yards or something, and gets tackled. There's 1 second left in the game, and now they kick a field goal and win. Why they did this is just, it was so moronic.
1: I just read, they said it was 99.9% guaranteed win. Like, kick the field goal. What are you doing?
0: They did kick the field goal. No.
1: To win the game. That's what the story said. They should have won that game.
0: They should have won. Yeah. And then the kickoff is what they should have done. Instead, they allowed the guy to return it instead.
1: Oh,
0: and,
1: yeah.
0: And that's what that was bad decision number two. I couldn't believe that. Now, they had no timeouts. The Jacksonville had no timeouts. So you would have had to put them at the 35-yard line. They would have had to get into field goal range with no timeouts. It's possible they could have done it. Okay? It's possible. But they would have had to do it with no timeouts. If you tackle them inbounds, the game's over. So they would have had to get up the field, get out of bounds, be in field goal range, stop the clock going out of bounds. And then, I mean, it's possible, but it's even harder than what they did. I don't know. So there's some sort of, I don't know. There's a lot of mobsters in Philly. Maybe that had something to do with it, because otherwise there's no explanation for the last 30 seconds of that game. Absolutely not.
1: You wanted to come back and do our DraftKings?
3: Yeah, results? I wonder if I won.
1: Let's see.
0: I've got to take a break. We'll be right back on Rover's Morning Glory with that and the Shizzy next. Hang on.
6: Rover's Morning Glory.
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0: Yeah.

0: We're more like Color by Numbers. And we're way outside the f***ing lines.
1: He's a bad artist?
0: Rovers Morning Glory.
2: Shizzy coming up in just a moment. What do you have on the way, Doogie?
3: Do you remember Corey, the board op? He listens to the show. Yeah. He sent me a video because we talked about David Lee Roth. And how David Lee Roth is not, something's going on. He was tearful. He was singing something. Everyone's scared. Well, Corey says, did you see this video of a legend and what's going on with this person? So I'm going to tell you the story, who it is, and play a little clip of this legendary singer.
2: All right. Next. We'll get to that in just a moment. All right, let's quickly, so you know that I lost my DraftKings bet. This is what those Eagles, they got me, because that would have been, what I would have won, what was I going to pick up there? 300 or 400 bucks? Yeah, I would have picked up, netted $300. That would have put me right up there, right near the lead. But instead, they blew it.
3: Okay, so.
2: Let's see. Crystal, how did you do?
4: Bengals, great. Lions, fantastic. The game that I knew was risky. Colts, Steelers, Colts lost, so I'm also a loser. $0 still in the bank for me.
2: Still cannot get on the board. Right. Snitz, how'd you do?
5: Oh, it was pretty close. Pretty close one.
2: Yeah.
5: Pretty close. We got the Browns.
2: Ah, they finally screwed you over, huh?
5: Should have won this one.
2: Should have won that.
5: Should have won at New York, but I did not. So
2: yeah, that was another. There was a. could have gone either way that game. I thought. I don't know. Nobody looked fantastic in that. But Jeffrey, how'd you do?
6: I picked the Bengals and the Texans, and they did. Both teams did me proud.
2: Yeah,
6: I won.
2: So you pick up how much? $61.53 net. All right. So add that to his tally, Doogie.
3: Okay.
2: Let's see. How'd you do, Doogie?
3: I don't know if mine is, I don't think that two of them I've won.
2: Two. Oh, that's right.
3: So
2: oh,
3: the third right. one.
2: Oh, that's right. She has to wait. We have to wait.
5: She has one in the future.
2: Yeah. Because she bet on the Chiefs and the Chargers, but they don't play until.
5: 18th?
2: Yeah. What is it? Is it?
5: 6 days from now. So.
2: Let's see. What is it? Sunday?
3: Okay. Jesus, the Sunday game.
2: So she inexplicably bet on a game that's happening a week after she was supposed to bet. So she is not going to get a bet next week. That was her punishment, or this week now. So could pay. It could still pay off. Charlie, how'd you do?
7: I'm not sure. I bet on, what is his name? Goff to run 1 yard?
2: Okay.
7: Did he? I don't know.
2: Can you look that up and let's find see. That stat? Okay. He's he must know. Let me see.
7: Oh, yeah. Looks like he did it. He did run. He ran 1 yard, so we got it. Add that to the mix.
2: Wait, and what is it? What? How many yards did he rush for?
7: Oh, a bunch. More than one. I'll tell you more than one.
5: Well, you just looked it up.
7: Yeah.
5: What was the number?
7: 271.
2: No, let's see. He actually had 1 rushing yard.
3: That's it?
2: He did run for 1 yard.
7: Look at him. Good for him.
2: That's what it says right here.
7: How much? How
2: 1 yard.
7: Yeah, there we go. That's what I bet. Right on the money. I told you. Follow me if you want to win. Pick of the week.
3: So how much did he win?
5: $85.
2: $85.47 he's netted.
3: 85. 47.
2: All right, so how are we doing? What are the totals here?
3: Stand by.
7: Remember, I think Crystal's at 0.
3: Crystal's still at 0. Yes. Wait, hold on real quick.
2: I think I've only won 1 time this week.
7: Oh, that's not good. Doogie didn't win anything.
3: Not yet. Okay, so Rover... let's see, who is in the lead? Wait, stand by.
5: It's not too hard to figure that
3: out. Shut up, Dick.
2: Somebody did suggest, why don't you just put this in a spreadsheet?
3: I will.
2: Doogie, you will?
7: At the end.
2: Okay. So you could do this every, and then you could just, and it would automatically tabulate this.
3: Okay, so still in the lead is Snitzer with $474. And then it is Charlie in second place.
8: Oh, wow.
3: He's edged out JLR. So Charlie has $223.
8: That's pretty good.
3: Nice. JLR has $217. So they're very close.
2: Mm-hmm.
3: And then Doogie is undecided because her football game isn't. I'm at $142, mm-hmm. but if I win, it was like $100, that'd be $242.
2: Mm-hmm.
3: But we'll wait to see what happens. And then that's it.
2: Well, what about me? And
3: oh, you're second to last. $112.
2: Okay, $112. Thank you.
3: Yeah, you're not even in it.
2: Are you ready for the award-winning shizzy?
3: Yeah.
2: Here we go.
9: Hear the shizzy on Rover's Morning Glory.
3: The Pope is in the news because he's not feeling too good. He is going to be having surgery. He announced that he'll have surgery this week after doctors found a small lesion in his lung. The Vatican made the announcement, and the 71-year-old Pope, the first American to hold the role, mind you, announced the news himself during his Sunday blessing, saying the lesion was caught early and that doctors advise removing it. Recovery is expected to take about a week, and he's set to be treated at a hospital in Rome.
2: Mm-hmm.
3: Leo has no previously known health problems. He does stay active. He plays tennis and he swims. He said he still plans to take a major trip to South America in November, though it's unclear if the surgery will affect those plans. So in the over the weekend, we had told you there was this big fight with some listener, Amber, who was mad at me for how I say the name of this hurricane, Isaias. She didn't like that. So in that hurricane situation, at least four people died after the hurricane hit the Florida panhandle near Dustin on Friday, bringing strong winds.
2: Dustin.
3: Heavy rain and widespread power outages. The storm came ashore about 8:30 p.m. Central Time as a Category 2 hurricane with winds of 105 miles per hour. Officials confirmed two deaths in Florida and then two deaths in Alabama. They do have almost a 500,000 customers still without electricity over the weekend, most of them in Florida.
2: I saw, speaking of weather, I saw stuff battering the coast of California, too. Somebody, I think it was Long Beach, all these big waves were coming up. It knocked out a boardwalk and then made homes collapse there.
3: Oh, really?
2: Yeah.
3: Oof, that's not good. Elsewhere in the news, the city of Las Vegas is doing something pretty different. Las Vegas is giving drivers a chance to pay their parking tickets with toys instead of money.
2: With toys?
3: It's all part of a holiday donation program.
2: Do you imagine Crystal coming in to pay her parking bill?
4: With toys. Wrong toy.
3: For eligible citations issued between October 1st and November 13th, drivers can donate new unwrapped toys worth at least as much as their fines. So the toys will go to a nonprofit that helps homeless families find permanent housing. The drivers must provide proof of purchase and make their donations within 30 days of receiving their tickets, with the city accepting toys through December 14th. I think that's kind of cool that they're trying to do something a little different to encourage people to pay their fine, but then donating that to others. So this is a pretty interesting entertainment story for you. Jennifer Meyer got married over the weekend, and she
2: was the
3: ex of Tobey Maguire, Spider-Man. So remember we just did a story that Tobey and Jennifer just finalized their divorce?
2: I didn't remember that.
3: We just did this last week, and they had been together forever, but then nearly a decade after separating. They just finalized their divorce nearly a decade, like 9 years after they had separated.
2: It took so long.
3: They have kids, whatever. So I'm like, God, why now? Uh-huh. Well, then I realized, she just a few days later, she was getting married to this like billionaire guy.
2: Oh, you got to get the divorce.
3: Well, you got to get the divorce
2: before you marry the billionaire.
3: Uh-huh. So pretty cool that Tobey Maguire was there and he officiated his ex-wife's wedding.
2: What?
3: Yes.
2: What? Yes. This is very weird. Wait a second. Are you reading that right?
3: I am reading it right.
2: Who would do this? What is...
3: It's really, really cool.
2: That's weird. That's not cool. That's weird.
3: Nope. He was there. He was officiating it.
2: Wait a second. That's very strange.
4: Very strange.
2: This guy. So this guy is... Whoever this billionaire dude is, I guess, he's looking at the ex-husband of the woman he's marrying.
3: Yes.
2: And wouldn't the thought just be going through your head like, wait a second, my wife was saying all these same things to this guy a few years ago, till death do us part and all that.
3: I think it's pretty good. No, I think they have kids together.
2: Weird.
3: No, it's not.
2: I don't care. That's weird.
3: They remain very close, best friends.
2: Sure.
3: They have a great relationship. And this man that Jennifer is marrying, he is the son of a Nigerian billionaire.
2: Prince. Okay. He actually responded to an email and became a billionaire, if you can believe it.
3: Yeah. Courtney Cox was there. Leonardo DiCaprio, Jeff and Lauren Bezos. So Toby and Jennifer got married in 2007, and then they split up in 2016. Mm-hmm. They have a 19-year-old daughter named Ruby and a 17-year-old son named Otis, who obviously were both at the wedding. So I thought that was pretty cool.
2: So do you want me to officiate your wedding?
3: Oh, look at that. You just totally put that out there because you know that you would want to do that.
2: Oh, you would want to send
3: me off... to my happy place.
2: Yes,
3: no, you're not going to be invited to my wedding.
2: I'm not invited to your wedding?
3: No, you're not going to officiate it.
2: Really?
3: You're not going to be invited. You'll probably be the guy that's like, I object.
2: No,
3: I don't want her to get married.
2: The reason I'm not invited is because you know if you saw me, you wouldn't be able to go through with the marriage to whoever you're getting married to.
3: Please.
2: Oh, no, I'm still in love with that guy over there.
3: No, okay, you wish. And finally,
2: That's weird.
3: I don't think it's weird at all.
2: What do you mean you don't think that's weird? Nobody on the planet is in agreement with you. That's weird. That's very strange.
3: No, it's not.
2: It absolutely is.
3: Okay.
2: Your ex-husband officiating the wedding with your new husband. Nobody does that. That's totally bizarre.
5: And Douche, you didn't even show up to Rover's wedding.
3: Because I was working in order to provide for him so he could be rich off of Rover Fest and my blood, sweat, and tears.
2: Right.
3: Yeah, that's why he's partying it up.
2: She knew she couldn't be there. She would have been despondent. She would have been throwing herself on the ground like a two-year-old having a temper tantrum.
3: About any of that. And finally, this is the story that I teased from Corey the Board Op.
2: Mm-hmm.
3: So earlier today, we played a video of David Lee Roth. The listener said, did you see what's going on with David Lee Roth? I think it was Glenn Close who did this weird video on the beach. And we're like, God, is she sick or something? Like, what's wrong? Like, it just was weird.
2: Yeah, then, I remember seeing that.
3: Yeah, and then now David Lee Roth does something, and then he starts, like, tears are in his eyes as he's singing. And now we have this, which is really sad. Legendary band Beach Boys. They were performing over the weekend, and Mike Love was just sitting in a chair doing nothing.
2: It's
3: so sad.
2: It's like Weekend at Bernie's.
3: Yes.
2: I mean, this guy's alive? I think somebody just pulled a string and made his arm move there a little bit.
3: Well, John Stamos was trying to get him to do a little something. There's John right there in the vest.
8: What does John Stamos have to do with the Beach Boys?
5: Plays drums.
8: Why is he always with them?
5: He's their drummer.
8: He is?
3: Yeah.
5: He loves the Beach Boys.
3: Yeah,
5: he's
3: like,
8: it's just strange.
3: Why? Isn't that sad?
5: Yeah, it is sad.
3: So he's in poor
2: health. This dude has not moved.
3: I know.
2: Oh, my God. And you just have to, everybody else has to just continue performing like this isn't happening?
3: Yes, that makes me so sad. And at what point, and he obviously doesn't sing a lot of the song. He can't.
8: Is he the only member of the Beach Boys there?
5: No, there's another.
3: I feel like there's a couple more.
5: Yeah, I think there's at least one other.
3: Yeah, this was from Cincinnati on Saturday night, and John Stamos had to address it. And
2: what did he say?
3: Well, he's like, I've played with Mike for 41 years. I never imagined how deeply it would affect me to see someone larger than life face something so human and fragile.
10: It didn't seem to affect you too much. You're throwing a tambourine around.
3: Well, he's got to keep doing the show. So.
10: He just continues on like nothing's wrong.
3: The Beach Boys had been off the road since July. They had to cancel several months of dates as Love addressed health concerns with a pledge to take up where they left off. But more gigs kept getting canceled one by one until the group finally resumed action. And then this happened on Saturday. So we don't know what's going to happen. Hopefully he's okay, but it doesn't look good. There you go. That's the Shizzy on Rover's Morning Glory.
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0: There's a wildlife park in England, Yorkshire Wildlife Park. They have all sorts of wild animals there, and they have tigers, and somebody got into the tiger enclosure. A man was spotted by witnesses dancing around about 20 minutes before he entered the tiger enclosure. They don't know if this guy is, like, was he
1: drinking?
0: On drugs? Was he having some sort of mental breakdown? He appeared very happy. He's all dancing around. Then he posed for some photos outside of the tiger enclosure with the tigers in the background. And then he went into the tiger enclosure with predictable results. The tiger, not too happy that this guy was in there. Now, I haven't seen, there's video of this, Charlie, is that right?
2: Yeah, he's already in there, he's just sitting there.
0: Now, I saw a still photo of this, and he had his finger out to the tiger, like he was telling the tiger no. Like he's like, and that's what witnesses were, he was saying like, no, no. Like he thought he was going to get in there, and it was going to be like playing with your house cat, I think. And instead, the tiger just, I guess, I don't know, killed him. I don't know, bit him, swiped him, whatever, I'm not sure. But, of course, horrified onlookers are there. A bunch of little kids are there. And here's this guy in the tiger enclosure. And then look. Oh my God.
1: Oh, my God. He's biting him.
0: Is there any audio to this? Or no audio. Okay, so.
1: I can't believe they're filming him. Kill this guy.
0: What are you going to do? I mean.
1: Oh, he's biting his back?
0: Man. This is it. Look, and then he's like, no, no. He's putting his finger up to the tiger saying no. Now this goes on. I don't know.

0: deaf guy, did he also say that he's mentally challenged?
1: That's what you said at the beginning.
2: That's what you said. I don't know anything about that.
1: I don't.
0: So he just wandered in there, and you tell me the caregiver just lost this guy?
1: How do you get over that big fence?
0: I don't know. Maybe he... It's a great question. I've got to take a break. 866-YO-ROVER is our number. 866-967-6837. We'll be right back. Hang on.
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0: I was reading something about that guy that jumped into the tiger enclosure, and they said that two people or a woman tried to stop this guy from jumping in, and he just broke away. He wanted to jump in there with that tiger so bad.
1: Was he mentally handicapped?
0: I don't know.
2: I mean, we all would love to pet a tiger, I'm sure. You know, but we just know how dangerous it can be.
0: My cat can be dangerous. Yeah. Could you imagine a tiger?
2: No.
0: Speaking of dangerous. By the way, where did Dougie go?
1: Oh, I have no idea. I thought she told you she was going somewhere. Just when did she leave, right?
0: Why she does this? Why?
3: I thought I seen her kind of leave like right in about the beginning, you know, middle of commercial break.
0: Where'd she go? Bathroom?
3: Your guess is as good as mine.
0: I have a question for you. Speaking of dangerous, let's say that you could potentially make some cash, but it's going to be dangerous. You might get caught. You could face prison time. What would you normally say?
1: Well, it depends on how much.
0: All right.
1: And how dangerous.
0: Let's talk about $100,000.
1: Okay, a lot of money. A
0: lot of money. How dangerous is it? I don't know. I'll give you the scenario
1: here. I mean, because you could rob a bank and maybe get a...
0: But that's going to... You're likely going to get caught. Yes. It would be extremely difficult.
1: So no, I would not do that.
0: All right. What about this? I was reading the story in the New York Times about all the people that are finding kilos of cocaine floating around down there. And in fact, in the Keys, I guess it's just very common that there's a bunch of cocaine that will wash up or be floating around out there. There was one guy named John Strama. He was recently sentenced to prison for distributing cocaine that he would find at sea. This guy's 44 years old.
1: He would find? You're saying like he found it a bunch of times?
0: Oh, yeah. He was a boat builder and a boat mechanic, and he had extensive knowledge of the local waterways, of the tides, the currents. And so he had a knack for finding where this cocaine would be that either had fallen off of boats or were dumped by people that, cocaine traffickers, that they may dump this out into the ocean because they're afraid they're going to get caught or whatever the case may be. And so this guy led a group of people that would go out and find all of these, and then they would turn around and sell this. They're saying that this has been going on for decades. People have been finding cocaine floating around there. But it's starting to pick up now, according to authorities. Now, it's still, obviously, it's illegal for you to do this, I guess. But a lot of people, they just kind of, you know, you're out fishing, you get a brick of cocaine, you can turn around and you can sell that.
1: Yeah.
0: I didn't know you could sell for $100,000.
1: Oh, yeah.
0: I have no idea.
1: When somebody buys cocaine, they're getting like almost nothing.
0: Yeah, I have no idea what the value is.
1: It's less than like what a, you know, the Dorito dust in the bottom of a bag is what you're buying.
0: So would you, Charlie, if you had the opportunity, if you were out and you found cocaine floating, there's one woman in this story that talks about how they found cocaine floating around. She, inexplicably, here's what she did. She picks up the kilo of cocaine on her boat. She takes it back to shore. She then puts it in her car and is driving around with this. She's going to turn it into authorities. She says that she kind of almost even really forgot that it was in there. And then eventually, after she's been driving around all day, she couldn't find anyone to turn it into. So she left it on the windshield of a first responder's vehicle to turn it in.
1: Okay. I mean, that's
0: weird.
1: Dumb.
0: That's weird, though. That's very
1: weird. You
0: can't
1: find a place to turn into. Go to any police station and go, I found this. It's on hard.
0: Yeah, or call the police or whatever, but
1: I'm guessing she just couldn't find anybody to buy it.
0: And she said that somebody was, another girl that was on the boat was convinced that drug traffickers were going to find them and kill them when they were out there on the ocean. So the chick was panicking and freaking out. And anyway, so would you, if you found cocaine floating around, would you pick it up? Would you take it? Would you try to sell it? What would you do?
1: There's literally no question. Of course I'd take it.
2: Seriously?
1: Who would? I mean, who wouldn't? You take it and then try to sell it. The problem is selling it. Where am I going to sell that much cocaine? Like, who do I... Even people I know that do it aren't going to be like, oh, I'll give you $100,000 for this. I don't know who I'm going to sell.
0: You would be selling it to a known drug trafficker or drug dealer.
1: I don't know any drug dealer.
0: I know you don't.
1: Yeah, so that's the problem. So I'd have it and I'd go, well, who do I sell it to? I mean, that's going to be a big issue.
0: And you don't know what, you know, that's right. You don't know anybody down there. So it is, you're going to have to ask around. And then the more you ask around, the more likely you are to get ratted out.
1: Yeah, because I'm going to keep going like, I have a kilo of cocaine. And then so I'm either going to get robbed for it or arrested for it. But yeah, I'd try something for sure.
0: There was a guy.
1: I guess I could start dealing drugs myself. Just like.
0: Bag it up into little baggies. Yeah.
1: And piece it out myself.
2: Uh-huh. Razor blades and just start why not? Chopping it. You would never.
1: $100,000?
0: Well, you're selling the kilo for $100,000. If you sell tiny little bags, I don't know what the street value is.
1: I don't know. Double.
0: I don't know.
1: So that's going to take forever. Because again, I don't know. I don't know many people that do cocaine, so I'd have to be selling it to one person over the course of like 20 years.
0: Here's a guy named Bradford Piccarello. He owns Outlaw Fishing Charters in Marathon, Florida. He was just indicted on charges that he sold a brick of cocaine that he found at sea to an undercover investigator. This guy's a 66-year-old guy. He faces between 10 years in prison and life in prison if he's convicted of this. Apparently, he found 20 kilos of cocaine floating around, and he...
1: 20? Oh.
0: 20. He picks them up, and a source brokered a deal to buy a kilo. So this guy said, oh, bring a cooler to the marina to make it look like you're getting fish. It was... This source tipped off the cops, and an undercover agent went there posing as a buyer, and then of course this guy was immediately.
1: What's crazy to me is I didn't know this was so common. I thought like once a year this would be in the news, like somebody would find one thing of cocaine. I didn't know that you could just be doing this all the time, and just go. So just. I'm looking into going to the Keys now. This is, because why not?
4: To find some keys.
1: Yeah.
0: You're going to take, the winter and just go
1: just
0: down there?
1: Just go down there. We're off in December.
0: Yeah,
1: might as well.
0: Spend December trying to find
1: just
0: this?
1: Fishing.
2: See, I'd be worried about the packaging because they all brand it a certain way. So you know that it's your gang's cocaine. And then you sell it to the wrong person. And they're like, wait, how do you have this?
1: No, you repackage it, obviously. You just open it up.
2: You have to.
1: Yeah, you open it up and then just start selling it. I mean...
2: Go to a music festival, I feel. Wow. Something like that. A rave where you could probably unload it. There's
0: You're
2: going to
0: get caught there. But aren't there also undercover cops there? Like, you have this... Think of all the number of people, all the little bags of cocaine you're going to be selling. Hundreds and hundreds.
2: You got to find one, somebody who's already selling it. Because they obviously have a bunch, and they're going to want more.
1: Yeah, you only have to find like four of these things, and you're set for life. It's done. Just get
0: $100,000. You could get. Bill, you're on Rover's Morning Glory. 866 Yo Rover. 866-967-6837. Good morning, Bill.
5: Hey, I saw this thing. It's been years ago when the first Bush was in office. It's called Square Groupers.
0: Yes.
5: And it was this little boat. You ever heard of it?
0: Well, that's what they call these. That's what they call these kilos of cocaine floating around out there. Yeah.
5: It was an actual documentary about it. It was a podunk fishing town somewhere down in Florida that, you know, underdeveloped, no money. Well, they got it with the cartels, and the cartels would bring up this cocaine. They'd go out in their fishing boats, net them up, and then transport them for them. Well, then all of a sudden, this poor little town, they're driving Mercedes Benz and brand new Toyota 4Runners, and they start, you know, sort of looking into this. And how you guys getting their money? And these little fishing boats went to, like, bigger boats, and they all got busted eventually, but it was actually very interesting. Like I said, it's probably been 30 years, but it'd be a good watch to check out, man. Square Groupers, true story.
0: There's, Charlie, a lot of these, I'll just give you an example
5: thanks,
0: of how, thank you, Bill, how common this is. They typically they have numbers on here, or like Crystal was saying, there's different branding. I guess these numbers that are stamped on there, according to this, identify the intended buyer. So a lot of bricks with 333 have been washing up recently. Just last Friday, someone at a state park found a package featuring the cat from Tom and Jerry on a kilo of cocaine.
1: How are they ending up in the water? That's what I don't get. Are they about to get like pulled over and they start just dropping whatever they have in the water?
0: Right, right. Or maybe they're, I think sometimes that's what happens, or sometimes, actually, I don't know, I guess.
1: Like falling off the boat on accident, right?
0: Maybe sometimes it does.
1: Oh, wow.
0: Maybe it's that stacked up. I don't know. So you would take that risk. See, I don't think I would take that risk. I don't want to end up going to prison.
1: You end up with a lottery ticket.
0: Okay, but you also could end up with a 10 or 20 year prison sentence.
1: Well, if you're an idiot. Yeah.
0: But I think it would be easy to get caught. And you're going to sell to some guy. It's going to be a friend of a friend or whatever, and you sell to some guy. It's going to be an undercover cop.
1: I don't even sell it. I make somebody else do it for half the money. I don't do it. I go, here, take this.
0: But you still have to sell it to somebody.
1: Yeah, sell it to one guy that's willing to take the risk.
0: Half price.
1: Oh, yeah.
0: $50,000.
1: Because it's zero. I'm starting with zero.
0: Yeah.
1: So if I get $50,000 for a kilo, that's great.
0: Do you think anyone makes their living off of this? Like, completely, like, just finding cocaine?
1: Probably. I just didn't know it was so common. I had no idea it was so common.
0: Doogie's Crusty Taint says, an amateur selling coke would get busted immediately. Doogie, would you do this?
4: No. Absolutely not. I wouldn't mess with it. I remember I told you I found a little baggie of, I think, coke.
0: Mm-hmm.
4: And I tracked down a cop. I'm like, here. They're like, okay.
1: Why don't you throw it away?
4: I think they kind of were wondering the same thing. Yeah, I got so scared that I didn't know what to do. But I'm like, hey, I found it right here.
0: And what's the cop going to do?
4: He threw it away.
0: He just threw it away. Okay. All right. What'd you thought he was?
4: I don't know. I just was
0: he's going to launch an investigation or something?
4: I was so scared that I just was nervous. And I'm like, here, I don't want this.
0: Crystal, if you could, you and the boyfriend, you go down to Florida. You charter a fishing boat. You're just doing some fishing. Yeah. And a kilo of cocaine floats by. You grab it?
2: It's scary. It's a scary thought, no matter what, having cocaine on you. I just feel like trouble finds me. Anytime I ever do anything for the first time, I get caught doing it. So that would be my luck, that the cops are watching this brick of cocaine and they're waiting for somebody to grab it.
0: Out in the middle of the ocean?
2: They have a
0: drone binocular up there or something?
2: Yeah, there's something. And then they go, get her when she gets to shore. But I mean, the risk might be worth the reward. For some people, I don't think I could take it.
0: Scott in Jupiter, Florida. You're on Rover's Morning Glory. Good morning, Scott. Scott, are you there? All right. He's not there. He was trying to say that sharks are getting high off of the cocaine and are becoming more aggressive, the sharks. Is that possible?
1: That's like that Cocaine Bear movie. I doubt that.
0: Cocaine Shark movie, yeah. The follow-up, the sequel. I never saw Cocaine Bear. Did you ever see that? We saw a preview for it. I remember we played that on the show.
1: I never finished it for some reason.
0: You started to watch it?
1: Yeah, and I don't know why. I didn't like turn it off because it was terrible or anything.
2: It was fun.
1: Yeah, it was
2: a fun watch.
0: I don't know. If I got
1: Oh, there is a Cocaine Shark movie.
0: Is there?
1: Yeah.
0: If I got a kilo of coke and I saw it floating around, I don't know if I would. I think I would pick it up. I'd probably pick it up. Well, then I'd start wondering. I'd start debating. I think I would definitely pick it up, because then you could always, you sort of have an out, right? You could be like, I just saw this thing floating. Like if they get you right when you pull your boat back into the dock, you go, I just found this. I was going to turn it in. I think you can get away with that, right? Once you take it out and you put it in your car, right, now you're sort of in it.
4: But you're driving to the police department.
0: Well, why wouldn't you just call the police department, they'd ask?
4: I just call
0: you
4: go, to well, say,
0: why didn't you just call us, or why didn't you radio in from your boat, or why didn't you call on your cell phone and tell us to meet you there? All valid questions.
4: Very valid. Yeah.
0: Stints? What do you do?
6: Well, I don't know anybody to sell it to, so I'd say no.
0: You just let it flow by. You don't even pick it up.
6: I don't know, because no, my luck, I'd be caught with it. Yeah, no, I wouldn't pick it up.
0: You ever done cocaine, Snitz?
6: No. Mm-mm.
0: Never?
6: Mm-mm.
0: What's the hardest drug you've ever done?
6: Acid.
0: And how long ago was that?
6: I was like 20.
0: And what was the effect that it had on you?
6: Be a trip for the whole night.
0: I've never done it.
6: Oh, yeah, it is a trip.
0: You see anything cool? Flying elephants or anything?
6: No, I had, we had these potato chips back then called Crunch Taters. It was down in Florida.
0: Uh-huh.
6: They're super red, like kind of like a Cajun type of chip. I was eating those all night because I like, you know, potato chips. And then I threw up, whatever, and it was red all over me. And I thought, because I was, you know, we were tripping, and I thought I had thrown up blood all over me. And girlfriend at the time, but my wife, I go, oh my God. And they're saying, no, it's not that. And I thought I had imagined that I threw up. I thought they're saying, no, there's nothing on you. But they're saying, no, it's not blood. And I was totally, what? I'm looking right at it. No, it was just Crunch Taters.
0: So was that the only time that you did acid, or did you do it multiple times?
6: No, we only did that once. Yeah.
4: Was that enough? You're like, I'm not doing that again?
6: It was a nice night, but yeah.
0: Anonymous, you're on Rover's Morning Glory. Good morning, Anonymous.
7: Yo,
0: what's happening? Hey, yeah, go ahead.
7: All right, so a brick's got 1,000 grams in it. So if you were to sell that whole brick gram by gram, mm-hmm. you'd make $100,000. You're usually not going to want to do that because that's a lot of work to do it individually.
0: And it seems like a lot of opportunities that you could also get caught. Right? Now you have 1,000 exactly. times to get caught if you sell it a gram at a time.
7: Exactly. So, like, if you're buying a brick in the U.S., it's usually about $20,000 to $25,000, and then, I don't know, you make as much money off of that as you want. But if you really want to make $100,000, you'd sell it a gram by gram, but usually the people that are paying a gram are like college kids, or 100 per gram are college kids, and then that's it. The price goes down by gram.
0: So you're telling me that this,
7: I don't know,
0: this fisherman that
7: bulk too.
0: You're telling me that this fisherman that tried to sell his kilo for $100,000, that should have been a tip off that they're overpaying for this. This might be an undercover cop. It was actually an undercover cop. So he should have been smarter than that, is what you're telling me?
7: For sure. I don't think any actual real cocaine dealer buying a brick would ever pay $100,000 for it.
0: All right. So, Charlie, there you go. You've changed the financials on it.
1: Even if it's $25,000, I'm taking it.
0: You're still trying. There's no question. Really? All right.
7: Oh, yeah. $25,000, I'd take it for sure.
0: Man, I guess you guys have more balls than me, because I just don't want to mess around with this stuff.
3: Honestly, if I was boating and I saw a brick of cocaine, I just let it be because of the inherent legal risks. If you're caught with it, you get arrested, and I have no one that I know that would buy it. So I would just like, I just let it go. I just let it float by.
0: You just let it float by. You'd see there it goes. I'd grab it. I think I would grab it, but I wouldn't try.
3: I'm with Doogie on this one.
0: I think I might grab it. I don't know what I would do with it at that point, though. You would want to turn around and sell that, but...
4: No, I wouldn't.
2: Well, you could lie, too, and say, oh, I was going to turn it into you guys, the cops. I was taking this to the proper authorities.
0: All right, Charlie, you want to go down to the Keys?
1: This sounds like a great fishing...
0: Charter a fishing boat and just...
1: Go down there for a couple weeks? Yes.
0: How many keys do you think we could pick up?
1: 10.
0: All right. So, $250,000.
1: That's awesome.
0: Minimum.
1: Yeah.
4: You know, the treasure hunters who always have that thing out on
2: detector?
4: On the beach trying to find mm-hmm. stuff. That'll be you and Charlie.
3: Charter a fishing boat, make sure it's called the USS Minnow.
0: Okay. Doogie, what do you have coming up in the shizzy?
4: Cornell, we've talked about them a lot. The Cornell 7, they are now in the news to become the first Ivy school to do this. It has nothing to do with the Cornell 7. It's something different.
0: Mm-hmm.
4: I'll explain.
0: Oh, they want to do anything they can get in the news that's not anything besides exactly the Cornell 7. Yep. Okay. All right. We'll be right back on Rover's Morning Glory. Hang on.
8: Rover's Morning Glory.

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0: Austin Abrams.
3: I'm going home.
0: Josh Brolin.
4: Survivors survive.
0: Wellfall. 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
19: Ooh la la.
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0: 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Welcome back to Rover's Morning Glory.
1: Shizzy coming up in just a few minutes. What do you have on the way, Douchey?
2: Coming up in the news, we have a story not about Cornell 7, the rape allegations that we've been talking about quite a bit, but there's a different news story that they want out there because they say that this is a good thing that they're doing. So I'll tell you what that story is regarding Cornell University.
1: Anonymous, you're on Rover's Morning Glory. Good morning, Anonymous.
3: Good morning, how are you?
1: I'm doing all right. What's happening?
3: So I agree with the last person that was on the phone. But I want to put this into perspective. Nowadays, like I was talking earlier, 9 out of 10 people in the U.S. are legitimately doing cocaine. It is not just based off college kids. It's not based off, you know, a certain type of person.
1: You believe 90% out of the people in the United States of America are doing cocaine?
3: All right, we'll go 75%. Absolutely.
1: Okay. Well, that's a big difference, but I mean,
2: I don't 75%. Know one person in my world that does cocaine.
1: Yeah, you do. You don't know that they do cocaine.
3: You know
1: people that do cocaine.
3: Exactly.
1: You just don't know
2: There's
1: that
2: no
1: they
2: way.
1: Do cocaine. Yes, I'm telling you, no. But I mean, it's not as common as she's making it out to be. She believes it's that because everyone you hang out with does cocaine, right?
3: Well, I'm a bartender, so I pick up on these things from people. But I have friends outside of being a bartender, and it's very clear. And literally, everyone tries to hide it because everyone thinks, oh my gosh, what a bad drug. Because people take it as a gateway. Mm-hmm. That's what it is.
2: How can you tell? What are the signs?
3: The signs of someone being on it?
2: Yeah.
3: Well, it's like someone that doesn't have ADHD taking an Adderall, if that makes sense.
1: Just amps you up. I've never done cocaine, but I mean, I guess, yeah. We've seen movies and stuff. I can kind of figure out what somebody's going to...
3: Right. So they're like jittery. They don't stop talking. They can't sit down. It's constant movement.
1: Like Crystal.
3: It's all the signs.
1: Are you on cocaine, Crystal?
4: Right now.
1: Wait, talking a lot?
4: Up.
1: Always constantly, their foot is always moving like that.
4: Clenching my teeth, you know, rubbing my gums with my tongue.
1: All right.
3: Oh my God. But I see it all the time, and it's not a quiet drug anymore. That's what I have to say. And the person that was on the phone before, it's not targeted against college kids. It's targeted to a lot of people. I know people in their 60s doing it.
1: Well, they sound like a fun group of people, these old bastards you're hanging out with. All right, Anonymous, thank you. I appreciate it. Thank you.
4: I've actually never done cocaine. I've been too scared to put that in my body just because of the things I know how to make it. I watched a documentary when I was younger about them making it in the rainforest with formaldehyde and all these different chemicals. And I was like, I don't know if I want to put that in my body.
1: Yeah, I've never had it. I think I'd probably like it.
5: Oh, you'd love it.
4: That's what my friends have told me. People that I know who've done it, they say, don't do it, Crystal. You'll like it too much.
1: Somebody accused Charlie. They say that it's very obvious you're a cokehead.
5: Cokehead?
1: Yes, cokehead.
5: I mean, I've done it.
1: Something with your voice, they were saying that your voice something with your voice.
5: Like right now?
1: Oh, I don't know about right now.
5: Okay.
1: Just in general.
5: I've definitely done it, but haven't for years.
1: But 90% of people in the country aren't done cocaine, I can assure you.
6: One out of six on the show.
1: Yeah.
2: If it was right here and you could do it, would you do it?
1: No. I'm not into drugs.
2: You wouldn't try a little hit, lick.
1: Because what if I really do like it?
5: You would love it.
1: Like it. You'd
5: go, this is how I'm supposed to be. That's how you'd feel it and go, this is what life is supposed to be.
2: Normalize him?
1: Yeah, like I took Adderall. Loved Adderall. Yeah. I'd take Adderall every day if I could, if I thought that there were no health effects of taking. But I think that there are. It's going to make my heart explode or something. So, but I did love the way that that felt. And you're telling me cocaine's even better?
5: It's the same feeling.
2: There are people on Adderall all the time. Their hearts don't explode. How about kids?
5: Can't be good long term.
1: It can't be.
2: How about don't kids stay on it forever?
5: Yeah, but there's
2: they're not dropping dead, are they?
1: Well, they're getting to be my age. These kids that have been on it for a long time, and I don't know, they're having heart attacks, whatever. It can't be good for you. It's just impossible. Are you ready for the shizzy doozy?
2: Yeah.
1: Here we go.
6: Hit a shizzy on Rover's Morning Glory.
2: Krista Pike was released from the hospital and sent back to prison 10 days after shockingly surviving a botched execution.
1: Oh, so they're already... She's out. She's out of the hospital and back in prison.
2: Yeah.
1: Wow. Okay.
2: Yeah. Her lawyers, attorneys say that she's grateful to the first responders and her medical team for their care in these extraordinary circumstances. So she is continuing to receive medical care at the prison, and they will continue to track her recovery.
1: That's wild. I can't believe that.
5: What is the plan going to be?
7: I think I read this morning that will they attempt to execute her again?
1: Well, they've put a moratorium on executions there in the state, at least through the end of the year, maybe longer. You have a lot of questions to answer, I think, executions. They need to answer why they can't get this right. And it seems like there are more and more botched executions.
7: Yeah, this was not the only botched execution in recent Tennessee history. And I also
1: But nobody's surviving. I mean, they're botching it and they're taking too long or whatever, but nobody is surviving these. She's the first. So I think they need to take a close look and figure this out. Or, like I said, why not just do a guillotine? Just cut their head right off. You can't screw that up.
7: One of the difficult methods with the lethal injection is finding intravenous access. Mm-hmm. That is the access to a vein that could, you know, to put the blood, to put the drug through their bloodstream.
2: I think she had a blood clot from...
7: Yeah. No, I also read it. She said that she had, some kind of condition, unusually small veins.
2: But she had a blood clot from one of the injections. She had pneumonia. Mm-hmm. Like, all of that kind of exploded.
1: All right.
2: So Cornell University's back in the news, and they are set to become the first Ivy League to offer bachelor's degrees to jailbirds. The Cornell Prison Education Program is launching a 3-year Bachelor of Professional Studies program at the Cayuga Correctional Facility. This will happen August of 2027. Mm-hmm. It's a medium security prison for men in New York, and they've housed notorious inmates, including transgender Big Apple serial killer Harvey Marcelin, an 88-year-old who spent 50 years behind bars until his release on parole back in 2019. So he was sent away again last June for dismembering his latest victim and is now in a maximum security prison east
1: of Buffalo. So they let him out after 50 years and then he went out and he dismembered somebody else?
2: Oh, okay. Yes. So the first approved major will be in organizations, markets, and society. That's a degree that combines business, policy, and social science studies.
1: Speaking of Cornell, a couple of text messages. Peter B. Holick says, how are you going to talk about Cornell but not mention the text messages from that whore that were released that basically exonerate the guys from any wrongdoing? Or does that not fit your narrative, as LaRock would say? Well, now Peter B. Holick texts a lot, so you'd think he would have known that we've already talked about that stuff. We've brought that up in the past. And Clam Blast and Doc writes, the Cornell 7 thing is nuts. Cornell just got done settling a lawsuit with the families of a bunch of young men that were diddled by a doctor that worked there, and not a peep about it. Some chick feels bad after a gangbang, and the whole world loses their minds.
2: Wait. Is that Ohio State or is this Cornell?
1: This is Cornell Medical School. They agreed They agreed 2 months ago to pay over 1 billion dollars.
2: Oh my God.
1: To settle civil claims of patients who were sexually abused by a former assistant professor and urologist, Dr. Darius Paduk. And they also established a $10 million yearly fund for 3 years to support sexual misconduct prevention. Now, this was at their some medical school that they have, which I think is in New York City. So not where Cornell, you know, this main campus is or whatever. So I guess they're, but still, a billion dollar settlement? A billion dollars is a lot of money. Anyway, I'd never heard of that. I had to look it up. Wow. I guess it's actually true. It did just happen 60 days ago. Go on.
2: A 30-year-old woman in Iowa by the name of Shanice Hill was arrested after she charged around $1,350 on a stolen credit card to rent bounce houses. Police say she ordered bouncy houses for Father's Day and the 4th of July, both for parties that involved children at a park. For at least one of the parties, the inflatable was described as a castle. It sounds like she was kind of using multiple stolen card numbers. And at first, she denied buying the bounce houses, but the company has records that link her email and phone number to the orders. Also, she did not return the generator, and they provided her with the rental after one event. It's unclear where she got the credit card numbers, but she may have bought or obtained them online because one of her victims still has their physical card. Mm. So she's free on a $6,000 bond for now.
1: Who does that? Who rents bounce houses after you steal? I mean, there's a lot of things you could do with after you get a stolen credit card.
2: Yeah, absolutely.
1: Renting bouncy houses is not one of the things on the list that I would get to.
2: Monday Night Football tonight, the Rams host the Bills. That's 8:15 p.m. Eastern on ABC and ESPN. And speaking of football, did you watch a lot of football over the weekend on Sunday?
1: I watched the Browns. I watched the end of that Eagles game.
2: Okay.
1: And then I flipped over to the Browns. They'd been playing for about 5 minutes, but I watched the Browns game.
2: Did you see any kind of people dressed up like Coach Ditka, Mike Ditka?
1: I saw that in a clip. I did not watch any games.
2: Coach passed away. They announced it on Friday. So a lot of the league, they honored him with a wave of touching displays on Sunday across the league. The 86-year-old's death was announced by his family on Friday, writing that he will be missed beyond measure and remembered forever.
1: He was in bad health shape for a long time. People would see him out, and he would, bad knees, I guess, and a bad back, and hobbling around, basically. Yeah.
2: A lot of the Bears were playing the Packers yesterday, so a lot of fans were showing up to the game wearing Ditka costumes.
1: That kind of looks like I'm there in that sweater, all right?
2: Yeah. A couple of updates for you. Remember we had told you the story last week about Dean Castronovo, the drummer for Journey? He had to be escorted off stage mid-show. They might have just started, and he was sick. He's like, oh, God. So they ended up taking him off, and the drum tech came in and finished the show. Well, Dean is back to work after that scary moment that happened Thursday night.
1: That sucks for that drum tech, because that drum tech is like, this is my moment to shine, you know?
2: Yeah. They said that he did well. He crushed it. He's okay. And Dean was back in rare form. While it still hasn't been revealed what the medical emergency was, it would seem that Dean didn't miss a beat. Not only did he man the drum kit for over 2 hours Saturday night, he took on lead vocals on 3 songs during the show. And finally, my main man, Mr. Barry Manilow.
1: Barry Manilow.
2: Another one on death's door, man. He had to cut back Friday's Las Vegas concert. He cut it short just after 2 songs. He gets out there and does 2 songs. Mm. And he had to cancel the show due to bronchitis. Rep said the singer fell ill following a triumphant welcome back concert on Thursday. Fans reportedly received refunds after Friday's abrupt ending. The performances mark Manilow's return following a 6-week break as he continues to recover from lung cancer.
1: Okay.
2: What's going on? Just take a break.
1: I don't know. I don't spend much time thinking about Barry Manilow.
2: You should. It's my favorite singer.
7: My parents had the opportunity to see Barry Manilow a long, long time ago. He played the front row back in the 70s and 80s.
2: Mm-hmm. What's the front row?
7: It was the old theater. It was a theater in Highland Heights. The stage was in the round. My parents have gotten to see several people there, like Kenny Rogers, Alabama, Barry Manilow, Engelbert Humperdinck. Nice. And these are some of my dad's favorite singers.
1: Engelbert Humperdinck, huh?
7: Yeah.
1: Okay.
7: And if, like I said, the front row is, well, it's gone now. They tore that down in the early 90s, but it was a theater where the stage is in the center. It's called In the Round.
2: That's cool.
7: So that was a cool place.
1: Ooh, Cheap Trick.
2: Yeah. You saw them where?
8: Cheap Trick at the front row. That's what I saw.
2: Nice.
8: And I saw, Liberace.
2: Did you really?
8: My dad, my stepdad was a violinist, so he played in the orchestra for him, and I got tickets. So that was awesome. Freaking Liberace is pretty cool. I don't care what you say.
2: You're not laughing at him, are you? That's actually really cool.
1: I was expecting, it was like, well, my stepdad was, and I thought he was going to say, hey, it was a little light in the loafers.
2: No, that's fantastic.
8: That's pretty neat.
2: That's awesome. There you go. Do you have a ticket stub?
8: No. Oh, no. I bought a scarf. A Liberace scarf.
2: Is it piano keys?
8: It's piano keys. And I don't have that anymore.
2: Oh, that's awesome. So very cool. It's sad nowadays there's no ticket stubs.
8: I know. I miss those.
2: There you go. That's a shizzy on Rover's Morning Glory.
1: Waco says more Cornell 7 texts were released over the weekend. Well, all right. Maybe I haven't seen those. What are the latest ones? I thought I already...
5: I don't think we talked about it.
8: Yeah, there's more.
1: Was there more over the weekend?
5: There's one that came out where she's like, what'd she say? It was a gangbang. You live your own life or something.
8: Yeah, it doesn't make her look that good in these newer ones, I don't think.
5: Like, you only live once or something kind of like that. Like, you know, my body, my choice, I think is what she said.
1: Did she also say, like, nothing sexually that we did was illegal and all that? Definitely. I mean, so it's exactly what so far, it seems to be exactly what I said, that she was completely okay with it the night of. Because I did see texts, and they were released before the weekend. I saw ones where she was like, hey, do you remember that I snorted ketamine off your schlong?
5: Oh, I didn't see that.
1: Yeah, and she's like, yeah, it was crazy. Snorted ketamine right off your D. And so everything was cool until word got around. And then it makes her look bad. And in fact, some of those text messages were like, and I don't know if these were over the weekend. These were before the weekend, the ones that I saw. And they were like, yeah, my reputation is ruined because word got around. I don't know how many, so many people found out. And I know some of these guys are rats for ratting me out. And so everything was cool until... Everyone's like, you're a whore, you're a slut. And then it turns into, oh, I was taken advantage of and raped. It's exactly as I said. And I don't think that they can't even bring, they're not going to bring charges. It'd be very, very difficult to bring charges against these guys in light of what these text messages say and in light of what her statement said. And I don't know how you can reconcile the very vastly different stories that were told in the statement and text messages and whatnot, and now what she's claiming in her lawsuit. But again, people don't care about that. They see this. I mean, I've seen all these celebrities, all these idiots that and that stupid. Aren't you in? Do you watch the stupid hockey thing, or is that what do you watch?
2: What are you talking about?
4: Heated Rivalry?
1: Yeah, yeah.
4: Oh, no. She watches watch off that. Campus.
1: Okay. She watches off campus. I always get that confused. Yeah. I haven't seen either one of them. But I think the guy from Heated Rivalry is like, you need to send these people to prison. Ah, shut up. What do you know?
4: So many
1: you
4: celebrities.
1: You saw a TikTok video about this? Yeah. Give me a break. How do you not just keep your mouth shut? You don't know what happened. You weren't there. If that celebrity were there and witnessed that or was friends with the person and go, I heard directly or what, fine. Nobody to go after these young men is really sick. You don't know what you don't know, and they're being vilified for something that may not have even occurred. Just like they sent the lawsuit to the forget what the guy's name was, but they sent the her lawyer sent the lawsuit to somebody that was completely the wrong guy, just had the same name as one of the Cornell 7. So they put his address in there and all this. So he was getting death threats. I'm going to kill you. I know where your family lives. The guy is like, it's not even the right guy. this guy's in the military, had nothing to do with it, never went to Cornell, wasn't there, just happened to have the same name. That's how sloppy this lawsuit was put together by this woman's attorney. They can't even look up the right address for somebody to serve them the lawsuit.
4: Did you see that Hulu already has a documentary out about them?
1: God.
4: It was out this weekend. I was like, they are fast. They're really pumping out stuff there.
1: I know that Netflix has these Instadocs things that are just short little like 30-minute, you know, fast turnaround documentaries. I know they had one about the plane that Trump was on when he was put in the catering truck and moved to a different plane. That looks kind of good. I want to see that. I did see something on 60 Minutes last night about the Secret Service. They had an interview with the head of the Secret Service, who I didn't know that the head of the Secret Service is one of the guys that was up there with Trump when he got and Butler, PA, during the assassination attempt. So that guy, Trump promoted him. He's like, he should be the head of the Secret Service. And he's like, okay. So now he's the head of the Secret Service. And he guaranteed something like that won't happen again. Now, I don't know how you could guarantee that something like that wouldn't happen again. It's a pretty bold statement.
2: I hope it doesn't.
1: Well, there are a lot of people, and the threats are getting more sophisticated and more widespread. They say that threats are up 40%, whatever that means, over the past year. I've got to take a quick break. 866-YO-ROVER is our number. We'll be right back. Hang on.
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2: 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Looking good so far this morning, 77 north and south by the airport. You're running up to speed. Just starting to get a little busy on 62 westbound approaching Middle Branch. I'm Pat Butler from the Total Traffic Center.
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0: on Rover's Morning Glory. Good morning, Jimmy.
1: Good morning, everyone.
0: Hey,
1: good
0: man.
1: Morning.
0: Hey, what's happening?
1: So I'm sitting in the office, and I'm listening to conversations about Cornell, and I'm from New York. And I want everyone to take a moment and look in the mirror and think about all the bad things you did when you were 16 to 25 or even 30. Because I can guarantee you it's more than one finger, more than two hands you can count that high. Now, we're going to beat these guys down for just being young and enjoying life. And this young lady was a participant. And now people talking. And whenever people talk, everyone gets upset. And there's always somebody that loses.
2: So you're okay with the girl being wasted, knowing that she's wasted, and then go one after another? She's wasted, you guys. You know, if that was your daughter and she was yit-faced out of her mind.
0: Well, you don't know that she was yit-faced out of her mind.
2: She
0: just don't know.
2: Was wasted.
1: Regardless, she has a head on her shoulders and is allowed to make her own choice. And by the text message, it does seem that the participation here.
0: Yeah, look, the guy's not defending, he's not defending a rape. If we knew that the girl was raped, that's a different matter. And you don't go, well, you do bad things when you're a kid or whatever. I mean, no, you go, well, I wasn't raping chicks. So you would, but if you're involved in some sort of gangbang orgy or whatever, I mean, who has it,
1: I've
0: right?
1: been involved in many. I've had multiple ladies at the same time, and this is the early 2000s, so there wasn't cell phones, there wasn't videos, and it was just life, and you happened to be in that position, and that's what you did because you didn't know that you should only be with one.
0: How many orgies are you having, Jimmy?
1: Well, a long time ago, multiple, but you know, we have since retired.
3: How many guys?
1: Zero.
0: Zero.
2: It took him a while to answer that.
0: He did have to think about that.
2: Yeah.
0: All right. Now, what about how many women have you been with?
1: Close to 1,200.
0: 1,200 women?
2: He's lying.
0: Why would he lie about that?
2: Because he's short man syndrome.
0: Wait, so 1,200 women you've had in your lifetime?
1: Yeah, if I would go to an establishment, if my friends were there, they'd go, Mr. 500. Because that was my goal when I was a 21-year-old guy to be with 500.
0: Uh-huh.
1: And then as I got older, I wanted to ramp up the number, so to speak. And then after
0: into
1: a while,
0: 1,000.
1: You stop counting and then you slow down. And
0: now, right. Older. Now are you with one woman today? Do you have a wife, a girlfriend?
1: What I will say is I know about 3 children at least. That's what I will say.
0: Okay. All right. So you have...
4: So, Jimmy, quick question. How many women in totality did you knock up out of 1,200? You say you...
1: Three that I know of, sir.
0: That he knows of. Well, he could have knocked up more. And then, you know, he was paying for all these abortions, too. That's why he's
2: and
0: in
2: you
0: the
2: don't,
0: whorehouse.
2: You don't know who these 3 kids of yours are?
1: I certainly do, Douchey. I'm just trying to be a bit vague because I am a bit of a figure in my area.
2: You're hot.
0: 1,200 women. Jimmy, let me ask you a question. Does whoever, I don't know if you have a girlfriend now or whatever, but if you get a girl now, do you tell her I've been with 1,200 women in the past? Or do you keep that to yourself?
1: Rover, that's a very silly question. I think we all know the answer, sir.
0: And that would be you keep it to yourself, right?
1: It's a pass for a reason, just like this young lady in Cornell. Right. She wished that it wasn't exposed.
0: All right. You know? All right. Jimmy's turned over a new leaf.
1: We've all done things wrong. Look in the mirror and realize you've done them wrong, too. And stop judging everybody.
2: Can I see
1: That's
2: a picture of you?
1: That's what we need to do as a society.
2: Can you send a picture of yourself?
1: Are you, for you to do.
0: Are you a very good-looking guy?
2: Well, clearly, Rover. I just would like to see.
0: I mean, I'm just saying. I mean, to do 1,200 chicks, you have to be pretty good looking, I would assume.
2: Oh, yeah.
0: Or
2: you're taking home
0: an incredible personality.
1: I'll just say that. 6'4". That's all I'll give you. That'll leave it at that, and that'll satisfy enough taste for everybody.
2: Not
1: all
2: really, right.
1: Have a great day.
0: Jimmy, thank
2: Send
0: you.
2: Send a picture all to right. me. Doogie at Rover Radio, Jimmy.
0: All right. Ooh, she,
2: no, I
0: you kind of piqued your interest,
2: didn't
0: you?
2: I didn't like his attitude. I didn't like
0: but
2: the
0: you
2: want to
0: see what he looks like.
2: There's no way he pulled in 1,200.
0: You might be 1,201.
2: I would rather not do that. That's gross.
4: You know, speaking of pictures, my daughter sent me a picture and I sent it to Snitz. It's all of us cast members of the show made up to look like the penis because...
0: Made up to look like penises?
4: No. Peanuts.
0: I mean,
4: the
0: I know people think I'm a D-head, but...
2: Yeah, penises.
4: I'm talking about the characters by the late, great Charles M. Schulz. Charlie Brown, Linus and them.
0: All right. I'll take a look at that in a second. How many STDs do you think that guy had?
2: Oh, I think his D fell off.
0: All right. Let me see us as penises.
3: Well, you say us. Once again, it's not us. There's two people missing and one additional person who's not on the show anymore.
4: This was an old picture that my daughter used.
3: Yeah.
0: All right.
3: I love getting these. Yeah, let's see. Fantastic.
0: Okay. There we are. There's.
2: I love that.
0: It's just us as Peanuts characters. Yeah.
3: I guess I could be Snoopy. And Crystal could
2: be Woodstock.
3: Woodstock, yeah.
0: Yeah. I like it. All right. Did you see what happened in Erie, Pennsylvania over the weekend? I think Friday afternoon. I'm not exactly positive what happened, but this guy, I think he's 45 years old. A 45-year-old grandfather. He shoots his own pregnant daughter, kills her, shoots, I believe, her friend, shoots some children, I guess his own grandchildren in the house. 9 people end up dead. 2 women from across the street, I think, hear the gunshots. They run over there and they're banging on the door. He promptly opens up the door, shoots them, kills them. They're found dead in the street. And then he turns the gun on himself. 45-year-old guy. What in the world is going on there? What could possibly lead up to this, do you think? What could cause a guy to kill his own... this is his own daughter, as far as I know. I saw this over the weekend. Forgive me. I haven't followed every in and out, every detail of this, but...
2: The police chief there said it was the worst scene he had ever experienced.
0: Oh, yeah. This doesn't happen every day. I mean...
2: Motive remains unknown. What happened?
0: I don't know.
2: Why do you do this? What causes you to...
0: And I believe that she was supposed to, this pregnant... daughter, who I think already had a couple of kids, she was supposed to give birth. I think they had it scheduled, so probably a C-section or something, for Wednesday. So she was supposed to give birth 2 days from now. Now she's dead. Baby's dead. The unborn child, they counted that among the deceased, I believe. The two younger children... At least, I'm not sure. I don't know the identities of all these victims. And then, of course, he turns around and kills himself. Now, the cops show up. They were very quick to say, no, we weren't waiting around. Everybody was dead by the time we got there. Because that was my first question. You go, what happened? The cops show up. Did they not go in fast enough? Did this guy barricade himself in? Did he have hostages? Whatever. But they claim that they have audio recordings. I think they use ShotSpotter, which is this thing where they place microphones around cities. And then if there's a gunshot that goes off, it can pinpoint where that gunshot is. And police officers, at least in theory, I've heard that the technology is not great, I don't think. But they claim that they've reviewed this and that all of the shots were fired before the police even showed up, they claim. So just an incredible tragedy there.
2: Yeah, it's awful.
0: I looked up this house on the when I saw this over the weekend, and I saw something a little bit strange. I think it's completely unrelated to this shooting. Well, the first thing that stuck out is I believe that Charlie drove an almost identical Jeep at one point. This is like outside this house where all the shootings. Didn't you have that exactly that same Jeep?
5: Can you zoom in a bit?
0: That bright red Jeep.
5: Here, yeah, no, I did.
0: There you go.
5: Oh, that's exactly my Jeep. Yeah,
2: I love that Jeep.
5: It was great. I loved it too.
0: And then there's a like a Hummer parked in the driveway. H2, H3.
4: I think that's an H2.
0: Okay. That's parked in the driveway of the house. And then again, there's a little old lady down here at the.
2: This is what you do on a weekend?
0: Yeah, I wanted to see what the neighborhood was like. There's a little old lady sitting on her front porch, and I'm wondering, was that one of the ladies that heard these gunshots and ran across the street? And was she taken out by this guy? Don't know. Can't answer that. But here, let me show you this. Hold on. I went too far. So then I was looking around, and I look at this bumper sticker, and this is, again, probably completely unrelated to this. Can someone explain to me what that means? It's a yo, and then it's a heart sign, Ami Toxica. And it's somebody, it's stick figures, like cartoon stick figure kind of things. One is bent down on its knees, and the other one is basically going to beat it with on the head. Can anyone explain this to me?
5: It looks like a hockey stick. It's the screen's very far away from me, so it's very hard for me to see.
0: I can't zoom in any further, by the way. But I don't know what to make of that. What do you think that is? Mm-hmm. It's obviously somebody getting hit over the head with like a baseball bat or something.
3: So it's a popular Spanish phrase, it says.
0: What's the Spanish phrase?
3: I love my toxic woman or girlfriend or wife.
2: What?
0: Who would put this on the back of their truck?
2: I don't know.
0: Again, probably completely unrelated to this mass shooting. But I love my toxic girlfriend. And so who's beating who? The toxic girlfriend is beating him, or he's beating the toxic girlfriend? This is completely foreign to me. I don't know what the hell this means.
3: I have a clear one if it's the same thing.
0: All right, let me see here.
2: Oh, yeah.
0: Yeah, it's a little bit different. The stick figures are a little bit different.
5: Oh, I can tell that's what I was looking at. Wow.
0: What? Who would put this on the back of their truck?
3: Oh, okay, here's another one. I think this is the one.
0: Yeah.
3: Yeah, it's the girlfriend beating him with the bat.
0: What in the hell is going on here?
3: I don't know.
0: Who's like, you know what? I love domestic violence. We need more of that. Who puts that as a bumper sticker? What the F is wrong with you?
2: We have something going on right now.
0: What's going on?
2: Look in the fart box. He's.
5: No, I don't know what's going on. I just feel like I'm going to barf.
3: Oh.
5: I don't know why. I don't know if I ate flu or something.
0: You're right over there?
5: No.
2: Ate the flu?
0: Your face is turning a little bit red.
5: Well, I know. I was in the bathroom just pacing, waiting to barf. I had insane diarrhea. Snitzer saw me right before that. I just feel like, I don't know, my brain's boiling. I'm hot. Very hot.
0: What? All right. When did you start feeling like this?
5: About a half hour ago.
0: So you've been completely fine all weekend?
5: Yeah, all weekend was fine.
0: Did you overdo it at the baseball game on Saturday?
5: Yeah, Saturday, yeah. I mean, I definitely had three beers there.
0: That's it?
2: You want Tylenol?
5: I don't know what.
2: If you're warm, that'll bring it down a little.
5: Will it?
2: Yeah.
0: I don't know. Might upset.
5: And then yesterday, didn't do much of anything, really. Went to the market and then ate lunch.
2: You're fine.
5: I was fine, yeah.
0: It doesn't look fine, though. He's having a hard time in there.
5: Yes, so I don't know what. I don't know if I have to go home or something. I don't know.
0: Rich Bitch says, Shot Spotter is real and used in Jacksonville, Florida. Police use it to find people using fireworks, which are only legal July 4th and New Year's. Well, how much does that cost to find somebody lighting off illegal fireworks? Latinas call themselves Toxica all the time. Is that true? Crystal, are you a toxic girlfriend?
6: At times, I would say, yeah, I think everybody can be.
0: Lalo 419 or Lalo. That's what it means. It's toxic. The girl beats the guy. It's the style right now. Guys like toxic girls. Are these guys? Am I allowed to use the R word if I'm not actually talking about somebody who's R worded?
2: No,
0: because
6: a descriptor word.
2: No,
0: yeah, because this is
2: dumb.
0: This is incredibly R'd.
2: No one wants that.
0: Okay, what do you mean no one wants that?
2: No one wants what? Toxic.
0: Apparently they do because
2: that's
0: they're
2: not
0: putting.
2: True.
0: Why would you put that bumper sticker on your car?
6: Well, they're selling a lot of stickers because when I looked it up too, it was a ton of bumper stickers that came up. So this is definitely prevalent that people are buying this. Not just one person, but I would say I do see a lot of Latina. I follow a few different Latina Instagram profiles, and there's a lot of like crazy Latinas. Latinas are crazy. You know?
0: That's nothing to celebrate. That's nothing to be like, you know what? I'm a crazy bitch. What? Who wants it? I don't know what's wrong with people these days. Curious George, you're on Rover's Morning Glory. Good morning, Curious George.
7: Good morning, Rover. How are you?
0: I'm doing all right. What's happening?
7: Hey, I don't know if you know or your crew know that today's a special day. It's actually Rover's mom's Nancy's birthday today, so I wanted to say happy birthday to her.
0: That is true. That Curious George, he knows this, yes. Nancy's birthday today, yes.
2: Because you need to send her a text.
6: He's probably reminding you right now.
2: He is reminding you, so
0: I have it in my phone calendar.
2: Email her or text her right now. You won't do it later.
0: I got it under control. But yes, thank you, Curious George, for pointing that out.
7: So, Robert, I did have a question. I don't know if people fans of yours even knew this, that, you know, your dad, Mike, was imprisoned when you were a baby and stuff. But do you remember or anything, like, what did he get you for your birthday? I mean, he was alive for the beginning years of your life, wasn't he?
0: I never met him. He never got me anything for my birthday. I never met the guy. Maybe he bought me a present that my mother didn't give me or something. Perhaps, I'm not sure, but I never met him. So I.
7: What did your mom get you for your birthday that just passed September 21st?
0: Nothing, but she did ask. She got me nothing for my birthday, but then she did call me and tell me that she wants a new iPhone for her birthday. I said,
6: not a generator?
0: Yeah, it's a little bit strange, isn't it? No, I'm not a big, I don't know. I don't need anything. I don't think I need to buy anything at this point in my mother's life, you know, though I need to buy her a present. So I'll wish her happy birthday today. And that's it.
7: Did you get her anything? Because I know you got her. Did you get her a bidet last time or something like that?
0: No, she got me a bidet. She only got me this toilet because I don't even remember.
5: You had said you never got anything from her for years or something, and then she's like, "You didn't get anything? Here, have this." And it was like a really expensive toilet, right?
0: Yeah. For some reason, there was some sort of dispute about, I don't know. She's always telling me what she wants for her birthday or this or that or Christmas and blah, blah, blah. She got very expensive tastes. I go, I don't even buy this stuff for my wife's birthday at Christmas and stuff. I don't buy her expensive gifts. But regardless, so I guess my mom was buying stuff. I think I bought my sister's iPhones. I'm buying everybody. I go, it's enough. I can't keep buying all this stuff. And by the way, nobody ever buys me anything. I don't get anything. And then my mother was, you know, because it's turned into a big thing. Because I'm like, why should I keep buying all this stuff? Nobody ever gets me anything. And then my mother sent me a toilet, like a big crate. And the thing comes on a huge truck and it's a bidet toilet. Weird gift, but, you know. I have.
7: Speaking of iPhones,
4: I'll put down my bomb now. That bidet does come in handy now.
0: Oh, yeah. What's that?
7: Speaking of iPhones, Rover, are you getting that Duo? I've been thinking about getting it, but what do you think about it?
0: I don't know. I want to see it in the store. I'm assuming they have some in the store that you can go in and look at and hold. I don't get out of the house much, so I want to check it out. I'm tempted to buy one. But I do want to see, they go on sale Friday. I do want to see what they look like. So maybe this week I'm going to try and go to one of the Apple stores and check it out.
6: Jeffrey's looking at getting a new phone. He's been talking about it for like a week or two that he's ready for an upgrade. He's due for an upgrade. So maybe he should get the new iPhone.
4: No, I'm not transitioning to the dark side.
0: The iPhone doo-doo?
4: No. Okay. I haven't fully decided of what I had planned on doing. But my carrier did tell me I was eligible for an upgrade, so
0: yeah.
4: I haven't decided what we're going to get yet. So
0: you'll be paying that off for the next 18 years.
4: That's why I don't plan on getting an upgrade.
0: Stencil's going to get the iPhone Duo, right?
3: Yeah, signing up today.
0: What does that mean?
3: That's what they want you to do. You got to get in line today, and then for the pre-sale on Friday. It's going to help, they said. Because it's going to be a huge rush of people.
0: Mm-hmm.
3: Limited supply.
0: Wait, so I need to pre-sale today?
3: Yeah, today is the day for that.
0: And is there a specific time I'm able to do that? Or
3: I don't remember.
0: Okay. Oh, he's playing coy now. He doesn't want
3: to. I don't actually remember the day. Ahead of I know it was
6: less
3: today.
6: People on the list, yeah.
3: Yeah.
0: Charlie?
3: Yours starts tomorrow, actually.
0: Somebody says that. somebody says that. It's the Ozempic that you're on. You took Ozempic, and that's causing this.
5: Maybe. I don't know, because I took that Tuesday morning, and now...
2: He would be reacting
5: pretty
2: sooner.
5: Much running off. It's like...
2: Gone.
5: I'm finally hungry again. I've been hungry all week.
2: It's not the Ozempic.
5: No, and I've... I mean, this is... I feel very hot.
2: Take an aspirin. Do you have food in your stomach?
5: No, I don't want to eat anything either. No, I feel like that, I'm just going to barf that up.
0: And you're standing up. Or is it, you're like almost like...
5: I'm waiting for the barf to come.
6: And his face was bright red when he came back.
0: Uh-huh.
5: I don't know what's going on. Brain boiling is all I can feel. This is how I felt when we had food poisoning in Spain. Do you remember that?
0: Oh, yeah. He was out of commission.
5: It was...
0: But he did snap out of it about 24 hours later.
5: I couldn't believe it. I thought I was dead.
0: He told me to just leave him. He goes, you just continue on. I go, we're leaving Spain. He goes, I can't. I'm just, I'm going to stay here and die in the hotel room. Just go on. Go without me to France or wherever we're going
5: next. I feel like
0: next.
5: 50% of that right now. 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I don't feel all of that, but that was... I couldn't make sense of anything at that point. I was felt crazed.
0: I've got to take a quick break. 866-YO-ROVER is our number. 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
4: Welcome back to the show that's more uncomfortable than Kanye West at a bar mitzvah.
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4: It's Rover's Morning Glory.
6: Shizzy is coming up in a few minutes. What do you have on the way, Doogie?
7: Shoppers are outraged over Barbie doll packaging. I'll tell you why coming up next.
6: We'll get to that in just a moment. We have a lot of very smart people who listen to the show, many of them medically inclined. I'm meaning they're necessarily doctors, but, you know, they've watched a YouTube video or two. Yeah. B1 says it is definitely the Ozempic. Charlie hasn't been eating, so his body is running with little energy and has little fuel to fight off any sickness.
9: No, yesterday was the first day I ate in a long time. Yesterday, like, I don't know, two or three.
6: Did you have trash hot dogs at the game on Saturday?
9: No. I had pulled pork yesterday and a bunch of sides. It was a substantial meal compared to what I've been eating.
6: Joyce says you need to take his blood pressure right now and make sure he's not having a heart attack.
9: I don't think I'm dying.
6: And Ramrod says, it sounds like Charlie is having the first symptoms of hand, foot, and mouth disease. There's a bad outbreak of it.
9: What?
6: I got it at 33. It's not fun. Hand, what? Foot, mouth disease, Charlie.
9: I had a friend that got that like a couple years ago.
6: And there's another.
9: I got an email too explaining what it is.
6: Yes, I did too. Is it shigellosis?
9: Is that the sexually transmitted diarrhea?
6: That is right.
9: Yes.
6: There are more than 360 cases this year in the state. And the symptoms are watery or bloody diarrhea. Ugh. Who knew that there was sexually transmitted diarrhea? Water or bloody diarrhea, fever, stomach cramps. It is spread through microscopic amounts of fecal matter via direct person-to-person contact. So, like, if you are tossing salad, you could potentially get, or if you're doing ATM, what does that mean, Jeffrey?
10: Well, sure as hell not automated teller machine. It means ass to mouth. it can mean either of those two things. Depends on the context of the conversation. In this case, we're talking about a sexual, a very gross.
6: So you think
10: sexual act?
6: Charlie got shigellosis from ATM. Which would you say? Did he lick an automated teller machine, or did
10: no? I don't know how I'd want to say it, but he did something to somebody's bunghole. Let's put it that way.
9: I did it to the other person. That's good. Not to my bunghole.
6: And it is I think more prominent, they say, Charlie, more prominent in men and gay men as the primary contractor of the diarrhea, the STD diarrhea.
9: Stutz, what did you have? Are you puking?
8: Wait, this is the flu, I think.
6: When did you have this?
8: That was a long time ago.
9: Was that...
8: Well, I'm not saying I called off?
9: Yeah, I'm not saying I got it from you. I'm just wondering...
8: Oh, yeah, it was just...
9: What did you have? When did you feel that? What did you feel?
8: Just like a flu thing. Oh, the thing... Oh, in the middle of the night. Yeah, yeah, yeah. Is the... I woke up in the middle of the night and had the diarrhea there.
6: The diarrhea.
8: It's like Norm MacDonald.
6: You get your flu shot a couple weeks ago? They were here, Charlie. They were here for free flu shots.
9: I never get that.
6: Why not?
9: Because that'll get you sick.
8: I don't either.
9: They give you the flu.
6: Yeah.
33: I didn't get the flu from it.
6: As the guy who looks like he's about ready to die. Many people say, Charlie, if you're so hot, take off that flannel shirt. They're imploring you to take off the flannel.
9: Shirt's too small underneath. Can't. It's an undershirt.
6: Wait, do you have a ridiculous looking shirt on?
33: Is it
6: ridiculous.
33: A belly shirt?
9: It's just small. It's
8: just a normal size.
9: A normal human size.
6: Does it not go over your belly button?
9: No, it goes over the belly.
33: It's a crop top. Did you borrow Jeffrey's shirt? What's happening?
9: No, it's just an undershirt. It's made for be underneath things.
6: Okay. All right, so he's not going to take off the flannel, no matter how hot he gets.
9: That was part of the outfit.
6: Natalie, you're on Rolfe's Morning Glory. Good morning, Natalie.
11: Hey, good morning. I was just sharing for Charlie that my son, exactly a week ago, so this time last week, out of nowhere, started puking, having like diarrhea, but it was mostly puking, and had a horrible kind of like warm feeling to his head, like he felt like he had a fever or something. Mm-hmm. And so he was really sick, but the very next day he was completely fine. So I think it's just kind of some kind of like little 12-hour bug or something.
6: Where did you get this pulled pork from, Charlie?
9: A restaurant. I'm not going to name it. It was good. Okay. I don't think it was that. If anything, I don't want to say, but I think I got bad coffee.
6: Bad coffee? Why? What do you mean? Why do you think you got bad coffee?
9: I was fine until I started drinking this coffee. Something is amiss with the coffee.
8: Could
33: you tell?
9: No, I'm just going off my timeline. This morning, woke up, ready to go, totally fine. 7:30, started drinking this coffee. Then it started going downhill rapidly.
33: Coffee from here?
9: I don't want to say where. It's not from here.
6: So you got coffee somewhere?
9: Got coffee.
6: And what? Now, I'm not a coffee drinker. Never had a cup
9: fine.
6: Of coffee
9: it tastes
6: in my
9: fine.
6: Life.
9: It tastes normal.
6: Like, yeah, but
9: normal.
6: How could coffee be bad and make you sick?
9: I don't know. I'll just say that when I went to go get the coffee, they started pouring it, and they said, oh, never mind, or something like that. I couldn't hear it. The two workers were talking to each other. And then they poured what they'd poured into mine out. And they poured it out. I thought that was strange. And then they went to a different coffee thing to fill it up with that coffee.
8: The diarrhea coffee.
6: Oh.
9: So I almost feel...
33: So was there cleaner or something?
9: Something. And they didn't give me a new cup. I didn't think much of it at the time. I was just like, that's strange. I don't know if it was old coffee or something. Like that was last night's. Because when I got there, that place had opened out. And then poured me from a different, they had two vats of coffee.
33: Yeah, but that's fine if it was from last
9: yes,
33: night.
9: Yes, from yesterday, yeah. I drink cold coffee all the time. Yeah. It's just black coffee. I don't know. So cold. It doesn't taste like cleaner or anything. I don't know. It's just, those are my timelines. Mm-hmm. Timeline.
6: All right. Doogie, are you ready for the shizzy?
33: Yeah.
6: Here we go.
12: Hear the shizzy on Rover's Morning Glory.
33: Today will be a regular business day for...
6: You think they go, oh, hold on. This is the cup that Jeffrey pees in. We got to pour that out. Don't you pee into a coffee cup, Jeffrey?
33: Yes.
10: In an emergency, but not an actual coffee cup, but it's a little plastic cup I can't keep off to the side
9: It's a mug. With a cat on it or something.
6: Actually,
9: you said it.
6: Pee in a coffee mug.
33: They keep
9: multiple
33: the spoons
9: times.
33: In it.
9: Yeah.
10: No, I don't keep spoons in it.
6: Yes, you
33: the coffee
6: do.
33: Spoons.
6: We've talked about this before.
10: That's since changed.
6: Oh. Now you're peeing in a different cup.
9: So wait, you keep a plastic mug to pee in?
10: A small one. That's for emergencies, but I clean it out with soap and hot soap and water.
6: Do you just leave it there on the countertop there?
10: Right, yeah, right by the faucet.
6: And how do you know that nobody else uses that for anything?
10: I don't see anyone else using it. That's the whole thing.
6: Well, what if Tomas is like, oh, I got thirsty in the middle of the night. What if you put water in there and drank
10: that? We have a glass mug that he regularly drinks out of.
6: Okay. Do you tell your family, this is my pee mug, don't drink out of this?
10: That's up for conjecture at this point.
6: No, it's either you tell them
10: my
6: or
10: wife,
6: you don't.
10: My wife's got to use the bathroom. She, you know, she beats me to the bathroom, and I know I got to pee. So what am I supposed to do? I'm pee on the floor, and not a wise idea.
6: How long does your wife stay in the bathroom?
10: About 5 minutes.
7: Five minutes.
6: Will she take a dump in there?
10: A dump, a pee. I don't know what she does in there.
6: 5 minutes to pee is a long time.
10: That or a combination of the two.
33: Okay. What does your family do if you're in the bathroom? Do they pee in a coffee mug or something while they wait?
10: No, it's because I can pee out in less than 60 seconds. And when it comes to poop, it only takes me about a few minutes. So, when I say a few minutes, it'd be about one and a half to 2 minutes.
6: 90 seconds you can poop and you're done.
10: I mean, because I don't eat, remember, I'm not eating a lot.
6: Uh-oh. Is Charlie going to yak in there?
33: Oh, I've been waiting.
10: He yaks on me, I'm out.
6: Yeah. Look at the look on his face.
8: That's a look right there.
6: That's a pre-puke look.
7: Do you have a garbage can?
10: That's why I told Crystal, get ready to evacuate.
7: Jeffrey, get him a garbage can.
8: I would start spitting like right before I...
33: Me too,
8: like,
7: yeah.
8: My mouth waters like
7: and
8: so much.
7: Cough,
6: oh, yeah,
7: like,
6: I get... It's a really weird... I hate that.
8: I don't like it.
9: Yeah, this is helping.
6: It's like your... Like your glands.
8: You need to get it out, man. Yeah, something. It's like mouth waters. I hate that.
6: Oh, yeah. Do you ever do that and then you don't puke, though?
8: Like, yeah.
6: For some reason, that happens every now and then, and I...
8: He just wanted to hear it.
33: Yeah. He took off his headphones.
6: And then you get a little bit of that.
7: All right, stop.
6: Like that.
10: He's talking over about line one.
7: What?
6: What did he just say? Line one? What's he talking about?
10: It's this guy that keeps annoying all, you know, Crystal. And he just keeps calling in and just won't stop.
7: Okay, stop talking about it then. And stop reading the line.
9: But you mention him. That's all he wants.
7: That's
9: literally all he wants.
7: Today,
9: the number one thing.
7: Is Columbus Day or yes, Indigenous yes. People's Day. So for some, it might be a federal holiday. But uh-huh. For most states, it's not a paid day off. So the stock market will not close in observance of Columbus Day. And the U.S. bond market, however, will be closed according to the Secretary's Industry and Financial Markets Association.
6: Okay.
7: So it is a holiday.
6: For some people. Okay.
7: School. I know a mailman I met yesterday. He's got to work. Or he has today off.
6: Yeah, that mail doesn't deliver.
7: Yeah, mail is off today. The

0: CDC is releasing data showing that U.S. measles cases have surpassed 4,000 this year. As of Friday, there were 4,080 confirmed measles cases across 47 states and the District of Columbia. President Trump says the newly appointed White House press secretary will hold her first briefing this week. Katie Zakaria will be... she has been announced officially to start her tenure as press secretary today and will hold an introductory news conference tomorrow at 9:30 a.m.
1: I was reading some of this. She has a history of very bizarre tweets that all were deleted recently. I mean, weird conspiracy theories and all sorts of wacky stuff.
2: And I'm just going to say that it's going to be the same regurgitated Republican BS that Caroline Leavitt was spitting out every day.
1: Do you think that this other, what's the Natalie Harp? Do you think Natalie Harp is going to be jealous? Because this chick's like a young, blonde, good-looking girl. Do you think Natalie is going to be jealous that this woman might try to swoop in on the president? Because you know how protective Natalie is of Trump. So
0: maybe
1: something to watch for. Go on.
0: Most people wouldn't celebrate anyone losing their job, but a lot of people would not mind hearing that Flock Safety is feeling the heat. So Flock, obviously, you know what that is. We talk about it all the time.
1: Yeah,
0: the company
1: system,
0: with the infamous AI cameras and all of that. So Flock is planning to lay off 18% of its workforce due to all the controversy and the outrage. Even some of its own employees have been uncomfortable with the mounting opposition.
1: I don't think that has anything to do with it. I think that it's more, they're using AI, just like every other company, they're using AI to get rid of employees. They will get rid of you if they are able to. Do not be fooled into thinking that your job is safe with AI, from AI. Very few jobs are safe from AI. And, that's what I'm guessing. They probably are. It has nothing to do with, you know, people are upset with Flock. It's just they're cutting people.
0: According to a new report from the Federal Reserve, America's wealthiest age group is people 75 years and older.
1: They're what?
0: This is the wealthiest age group.
1: Oh,
0: 75 years old and older.
1: Old people.
3: I just can't wait.
1: They have more time to accumulate more money.
0: They've benefited from a surge in property values in recent decades, and there have been steady gains in the stock market for most of the past few decades.
1: Mm-hmm.
0: All right.
1: Charlie, you think you have measles? What are the symptoms of measles?
4: I thought that was like a rash, isn't it? I have no idea what that is.
1: I think it is, but maybe you start off with this kind of... All right, go on, Dougie.
0: There's a shopper who created a TikTok clip, outraged. She had a Barbie doll package at CVS, and she shows the problem. It's the figurine, a gymnast-inspired Barbie, in fact, that's gussied up in a leotard and has a baton and ribbons.
1: Mm-hmm.
0: So this Barbie from Mattel's You Can Do Anything line seems fine enough until the camera zooms in on the sea of blue-hued figures in the stands behind her. And when you get a little bit closer to inspection, it becomes apparent that some of the fake spectators seem to be raising their arms in what looks like a Nazi salute.
1: Oh, my God.
3: Is it video or you want just the picture?
0: Do I have the video?
1: I think it's just picture, right?
3: Okay,
0: the
3: I just
0: video.
3: The picture here.
1: Is
3: okay.
1: It? And then can you zoom in on that stance? This is what people are complaining about? Give me
3: it's
1: a break.
3: It's so stupid because, like, if you look at the real one, both of their arms are up.
1: Yeah, I can't.
3: There's people just raising their arms, and they're Barbie. They're like, they don't have movable arms. They just go straight up or straight down.
1: Yeah, yeah. This is just. Yeah. First of all, I don't believe that anybody is actually upset over this. This is probably Mattel. Don't they make Barbie? They seeded this to get free publicity, or it's just people who, social media people who are like, what could I be angry about today to get views?
4: I agree.
1: And because nobody is actually.
4: I went to that video. You have it. It's not anything interesting, but it barely had any views. It was like, what is this?
1: Barbie doll with the, here it is. I guess I do have a video of this here.
5: So I'm in CVS and just happened to walk by the Barbie dolls. I was like, oh, Barbie came out with a new Barbie. It's like, oh, you could be anything. Woohoo, gymnastics. I look closely in the background.
1: Is that supposed to be like a Nazi song or something?
3: Oh,
1: there,
3: yes.
1: I guess. And Yeah, I don't see that there. It looks just like people.
6: I'm more upset that the people are looking away. Like, why are they turned around and not looking at the gymnast? And also that high waist cut on the outfit. I thought people, that's what I thought people were going to be clamoring about.
1: That Barbie showing too much skin.
6: Yeah, yeah. Like her pelvic region is so exposed, you know?
1: Really is.
6: That's what I thought this, the outrage would be about.
1: All right, go on, douche.
0: Have you noticed that the song Higher by Creed keeps getting recommended for your Instagram stories?
1: I have not noticed that.
0: Well, you're not crazy, Rover, and you're not alone. Instagram would like to apologize. There's been a glitch in their system. For whatever reason, recommends the song regardless of what's being posted or the user's activity on the app. People even wondered if Creed made some sort of deal with Meta to get the song promoted. That's not the case. A spokesperson for Instagram said, "We looked into this and found that this song is being recommended to more people than intended. We're continuing to investigate."
1: That is a little bit weird, right? How would that... Okay.
0: And Russell Brand has arrived in court this morning in London for the opening of his trial on charges of rape and sexual assault. Brand was flanked by security guards, accompanied by his wife. As he arrived at the court for the first day, trial is expected to last 10 to 12 weeks.
1: I was talking to somebody there, a guy who's a...
0: Where?
1: In England, in London. And he is a, what is it, a barrister, which I think is some... It's very confusing to me. It's an attorney, and he's a defense attorney. And he was telling me, we were talking about various cases, trials, and stuff. First of all, I guess he gets paid just by the government. Like, the government pays for your defense attorney, but, like, here they'll pay for your defense, but you get, like, some guy that looks like he just got out of bed. Like, you know, but there they're doing, and the trials will last, like this, you go, 12 weeks. That's
0: 3 months.
1: That's 3 months for Russell Brand. He said that that's routine, that trials will routinely last for months, not like we do here, where you could have a 3-day trial for murder and you're sent away. I couldn't believe that it takes that long. Anyway, go on.
0: I'll end with this weird story about Kelly Clarkson. Yeah. Did you ever see the movie Pretty Woman?
1: Of course, yeah.
0: You know,
1: it's been a long time, but
2: oh, definitely, that's a classic. Julie Roberts, Richard Gere.
1: Yeah.
0: You know the scene where
1: the gerbil scene? Yes, you seen that?
0: No. The scene where the Richard Gere says, "Here, go get some money." He's hired her as a prostitute, goes shopping, he gives her cash, and she goes on Rodeo Drive, and she walks into a shop, and they're like, "There's nothing for you here."
1: They all look down, their nose at her.
0: And then she's the next day, he's like, "Why didn't you buy more stuff?" She said, "It wasn't fun." And so he takes her, he walks in with his expensive suit, and then goes to a different store, and they spend thousands and thousands of dollars. Uh-huh. Julia Roberts walks to the old store and said, "Remember me from yesterday? You wouldn't serve me. Huge mistake, big mistake. I'm gonna go shopping and spend more money." Okay. That apparently happened to Kelly Clarkson.
1: Oh,
0: she
1: really?
0: Has kind of gone a little loopy and taking to X to call out a Brooklyn store after she allegedly had negative experience there, which she compared to that famous scene from the movie. Mm. Said, "I just drove all the way to Brooklyn to check out this store I thought looked really rad and had a few things in mind to buy and literally was looked at as if I couldn't afford it and was told he could find something comparable for me." She said, "Wow, dude, you're an idiot and just lost a huge sale." So the singer said the incident occurred at Art of Play. It's, again, a shop in Brooklyn. And then she said she told fans to go check out the place if you enjoy being treated like Julia Roberts. So then the store fires back.
1: By the way, I'm guessing that that's not the way it went down. With these celebrities, I promise you that's not exactly what happened.
0: Well, the store fires back and at her claim and alleged the item that she inquired about purchasing, it wasn't for sale.
1: Oh, and she thought, you know who I am?
0: She fires back. And says, what does she say? She says, quote, I don't know. Not only, she says something like, "Not only are you a liar." Anyway, she calls them a liar. She's like, "Okay, great. Now you're a liar." Because that's not what happened.
1: Well, they should have some, don't they have surveillance video? Release it. Let's see. I'd love to see that. I'm guessing it didn't happen the way that most places will bend over backwards for celebrities when they come in.
0: She says to the store owner, you're not only rude, you're also a liar. So they keep going back and forth. Okay. This can't be good for the store.
1: I don't think it's going to, it gets, at least people know of it now. Nobody's ever heard of this place, so I don't think it's bad.
0: There you go. That's the Shizzy on Rover's Morning Glory.

0: she didn't get what she wanted, though.
1: No, she did not. Snitzer's side piece says, I hate Doogie.
0: Oh,
1: when Kelly Clarkson replied again, she showed a picture that it was a $15,000 bird and was for sale.
0: So?
1: She showed a price tag.
0: And?
1: Well, the store says it wasn't for sale. And she goes, well, if it wasn't for sale, why did it have a price tag on there?
0: Okay.
1: According to her. All right, I got to take a break. We'll be right back. Hang on.
2: Rover's Morning Glory.
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0: 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Through good times.
1: Good job.
2: Good job.
0: And bad.
1: That's gross.
0: The one constant in your life is Roper's Morning Glory.
1: Dougie, this made me think of you.
2: What?
1: There's this girl named Samantha Rensvold was playing in a software tournament. She's in high school.
2: Software?
1: Softball. Software? Is that what I said? Softball tournament. She's 19 years old. This was last year. And one of her teammates goes, man, the girl on the opposing team looks just like you. The girl on the opposing team was named Cayenne. And the girl didn't think too much of it. Hadn't seen her up close, real close. But she is adopted, this girl. And knew that she had a younger sister. So she goes home and she tells her mom about this. And goes, yeah, there's this girl at the softball tournament that I guess looked a lot like me, my teammate said. And they looked up the roster of the opposing team and go, oh, there's a girl named Cayenne. That's who they said looks like you. Well, yeah, that's what your adopted sister was named. It was a closed adoption. They didn't know who the parents were, I guess. But they knew that there was another girl that was up for adoption, and it was named Cayenne. I guess they separate the... I didn't know that they would do that or whatever. So she was actually playing in a softball tournament against her sister. They then reach out and they meet. There's a picture of these two opposing players.
2: Oh, my gosh. They do look identical. That's so
1: sweet. I'm not sure which is which. I think the older one is there on the right in black, and the younger one is there on the left.
2: That's really sweet.
1: Do they? I mean, they do look alike. Would you say that they...
2: Yes.
1: They look startlingly alike?
3: Look related.
2: Yes.
1: Yeah.
2: They look like sisters.
3: The eyes...
1: And they are indeed sisters, it's been determined. So it made me think of you because you have a daughter who could have sisters and brothers all over. Everywhere you go, you might run into a sister or brother of Gianna.
2: I don't know. I did IVF 17 years ago.
1: Do you keep your eyes peeled for this? Do you worry about her?
2: No.
1: No? You don't worry about running into any siblings or anything? No.
2: No. If it's supposed to happen, it'll happen. And when she gets older and wants to, we've talked about it. Like if she gets older and wants to seek out, she can do that.
1: Would you want to meet any of her siblings?
2: Sure.
1: Really?
2: Yeah. Why not?
1: I don't know.
2: Some people want to do that and some people do not want anything to do. I've heard all different stories from people.
1: Has Gianna ever wanted to... find the sperm donor, do you think?
2: No, not one conversation.
1: No interest about that.
2: Do you think she understands what happened.
1: Mm-hmm.
2: She doesn't miss something she doesn't know.
1: Yeah, I felt that way about my father, who I didn't know. Yeah. But, you know, there's no curiosity whatsoever.
2: No, not at all.
1: You don't think?
2: Zero. Not even a mention. Nothing.
1: Do you think she would mention that to you, or do you think
2: sure.
1: she...
2: Yeah.
1: She's got to have maybe a little bit of curiosity. I'm curious. Like, gee, I wonder what that sperm donor, what does that guy look like? What does he do? Is it like a respectable guy or is it just some homeless guy or something?
2: He's definitely smart.
1: Oh, yeah?
2: I know for a fact because she's really smart. And I don't think she got it from me.
1: Mm.
2: She got the writing and the creativity and the personality.
1: Mm-hmm.
2: But the smarts, definitely not me.
1: So you've never come across anybody where you go, that could be Gia's sister.
2: No. Never once. Mm-mm.
1: Caitlin Clark could be Gia's sister. Don't they look a lot alike?
2: I don't. I mean, maybe a little.
1: You don't see that.
2: Maybe a little, but.
1: You should look into who's Caitlin Clark's father. Was he ever a sperm donor? Anyway, so no curiosity on your part to go and find out who is... The sperm donor or anything. At this point, would you want to know or would...
2: It doesn't matter.
1: What if you could know? What if...
2: No.
1: Because I know that sometimes they do this. These kids, they get together on the internet. I think there's a forum for this.
2: Yeah, there's something.
1: They can be like find donor number 1902 or whatever. And they eventually track somehow, maybe through like 23andMe. So somehow they all find each other or whatever.
2: I haven't looked into it, but there's some way to do it.
1: And then they get, and they find out who the donor is. And sometimes they find out that these donors have like hundreds and hundreds of kids. I think you're not supposed to. I think they're supposed to limit the number that you can get, but.
2: And mine's a closed, like they do not want to be found, the guy.
1: Just like this, adoption was a closed adoption, whatever that means, these two softball players. But indeed, they were. What are the odds of that?
2: It's pretty cool, isn't it?
1: Yeah. I mean, I guess it's in, where is this? Iowa, Idaho, somewhere like that. Maybe Aaron is.
2: What were the two team locations, I wonder? Like, were they living all this time, 20 minutes away?
1: I don't know the answer to that. Don't know.
3: Well, nowadays, so many people do those 23andMe or, you know, to find your DNA. And if she did that, she might end up finding family she didn't know she even had. You know, it'll create a family tree for you. And you go, oh, you have 8 cousins over here. And I mean, mine's always sending me different. Oh, you have a new cousin. Check out your new relative on your tree. And
1: it still sends that to you after you did this.
3: Years ago.
1: Which one did you do?
3: Not 23andMe, the other one, whatever the other one was.
1: Yeah, I don't.
3: Ancestry?
1: Okay. So they send you stuff and just people will pop up on your family tree.
3: Yeah, my email.
1: Do you look it up? Do you go like, oh, let me check out who this person is?
3: Sometimes, but it'll be like, you have a second cousin, whatever, you know, once removed. It'll tell you kind of a little bit of information in the email. And on occasion, I'll open it up to see, but it's just crazy because more people are adding their DNA into the system. So that's how it's,
1: who's doing this? Who's adding their DNA in there? I don't get it. Why would you want to do this? If you ever commit a crime, they're going to catch you. How you feeling in there, Charlie?
4: Not good.
1: What do you feel like?
4: It's very hot.
1: Sweating?
4: It seems very toasty in here and I feel a little woozy.
1: A little woozy. Somebody said that. If you're on Ozempic, I don't know if this is accurate, and you were drinking on Saturday, they claim that you feel your hangover not the following day, but the day after that. That seems a little hard for me to believe.
4: I've taken the Ozempic before, and I never felt like this, so I don't think it's the Ozempic. And especially, I took the Ozempic, it was a full week ago almost, 6 days ago. So.
1: 6 days. And what dose do you take the Ozempic at?
4: Mine's not Ozempic, it's some other... It's just a GLP-1.
1: Okay, like a generic thing.
4: Yeah, so
1: Do you start back at the lowest?
4: You start low, yeah.
1: So you whatever you did a week ago...
4: was pretty low.
1: Was the lowest dose?
4: No, you go lower. I think, I don't know, because each one's different. So like Ozempic might be so many milligrams or whatever, so it's hard. But I think on this one, you can go up to 35 milligrams. I think that's... And I took a 15.
1: Okay. Does it dial it in, or do you just pull it in a syringe? Oh, no,
4: Krista gets a syringe out. She pokes me.
1: Oh, she does it for you?
4: Yeah, well, yeah, I can't. Just the arm.
1: In the arm?
4: Oh, yeah, just the arm.
1: Okay.
4: Just fatty part of my arm, and then just goes in.
1: Now, why not in the stomach? Because I just saw something on the internet that's the most effective place.
4: Oh, I don't know. That's just, I'm not sure.
1: You should see my YouTube. I get really weird YouTube videos. And one was this doctor, and it was, I don't know, I get interested. I go, I wonder what the answer is. What is the most effective spot for you to inject yourself on a GLP-1?
4: That's what you're watching.
1: Yeah. And it was in, right in your belly fat is the most, because I guess people also do it in their thigh. And I think in the, or with the Rover Radio app on your phone, your tablet, or your TV, but... 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All right, I guess that's it. I don't know where she went. Sort of irritating to me that she just gets
4: did
1: up.
4: Did she say she had diarrhea or something?
1: No, she just gets up just and left. Walks out. Like it's, I don't even know if she left the entire area. I thought she went to the right.
4: Oh, to go like print something?
1: Yeah, what would she be printing though?
3: I see her.
1: What is she doing?
3: She just came back in through the door.
4: She's coming back right now. There we go.
1: Where do you go?
2: What is she looking at? What are you guys all looking at me for?
1: Where do you go?
2: I had to go to the bathroom.
1: You can't. You're an adult. You can't hold it until...
2: No, I just did it twice today. That's not bad.
1: What, are you taking a dump or are you peeing?
2: I had diarrhea.
1: Oh my God. I don't know how long I can work.
3: We got to get out of here, Rover.
1: I know. Oh my God.
3: Something's going around.
2: Oh, it's some bad licorice.
1: What?
5: Bad licorice.
3: Licorice?
1: Bad licorice? Who has bad licorice? That's not even a thing.
2: Me.
1: No. Bad licorice.
3: Don't they give you licorice for like for an upset stomach?
2: No.
3: Like true licorice?
2: This is the different kind of licorice. It makes me go potty. Mm. I had some yesterday, so then I went. Yeah. It's good.
1: So maybe you have the sexually transmitted diarrhea.
5: Nah. Oh, too. I gave it to you.
1: All right. Well, we'll be back live tomorrow morning. Have a great
2: day. Did you give your stuff away?
1: Gave it away.
2: There you go. Yep. That was a good,
1: you missed it
2: good
1: already.
2: Job. Okay,
1: we'll
2: bye.
1: Back live tomorrow morning. Have a great day. It's Rover's Morning
2: Glory.
1: Bye.
5: Sayonara. Dasvidaniya.
0: Rover's Morning Glory.

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Welcome to Monday, everyone. It's not that bad. The money's back. So every hour I'm giving you $1,000. It's that $1,000 Band-Aid. Just shove it on all the issues. It helps. It really does. 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

0: Canton's Rock Station, Rock 106.9. I'm Teresa. It's been a great day. I'm reading this headline right now. American Airlines had a flight from Madrid to Dallas, like 10 hours, okay? 8 bathrooms on that flight. Well, only 2 were working. 2 toilets for 10 hours. They had to like divert to JFK. And like, I feel like if you just buy an airplane ticket, it's Russian roulette. Like, what, you're going to have to duct tape somebody to the chair? Broken toilets, the ceiling's going to fall out. Like, you really are taking a gamble. It's just a matter of, you know, pick your player. I don't think I have enough beta blockers in the world to get on an airplane right now. I'm not even going to lie.
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1: 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We'll do a good Queen moment after this. Happy Monday.
2: I feel good. Do you feel good?
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Let me go backwards. Friday, a lot happened. 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

0: 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I'm Teresa, just giving a little love to another $1,000 winner. My girl, how does it feel?
1: Oh, that's awesome. Thank you.
0: Congrats.
1: I feel great.
0: I know inside you're squealing like a banshee. That's an outwork winner. She's like, thank you for calling. That's so great. Mm-hmm. All right. Sounds good. Like, she's got the boss staring at her as she won that money. I got you, girl. Wink, wink. I got your number. Congrats on your money. You've got another shot coming up after the top of the hour.
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I love you. I'm Teresa, about to get you into another $1,000 win, my friends. You dialed in and ready? All right, keywords after rooster here.

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1: I'm Teresa, jumping in to give the Scorpions a little love. Well, so the Scorpions have this Wind of Change. It's like a biopic, right? And I'm reading, like, it's on YouTube. It'll be in theaters January 28th. And then I'm like, oh, wait, German theaters January 28th. It'll go on YouTube, and it will be in German. So... Although, if they do the setting correctly, YouTube should be able to put some subtitles on it. I mean, if you're a Scorpions fan, I'll watch it. I'm not scared of subtitles.
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1: Speaking of the Pumpkins, on their YouTube channel, one of their moments from Lollapalooza is up. It's when they were on stage with Youngblood singing Youngblood's song Zombie, which is amazing. Highly recommend you go check it out. It's too good to miss.

0: Canton's Rock Station, Rock 106.9. I'm Teresa, getting you all ready for tomorrow morning. Our iHeartRadio alter ego announcement, thanks to our friends at Capital One. It's good. It's good. This is the biggest like rock alt show of the year. You're going to hear who's playing tomorrow morning and have one of your first moments to go to the show before these tickets even go on sale. So tune in tomorrow morning. Another great show from iHeartRadio.
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I'm Teresa. Just getting you guys ready for another keyword. I told you every hour I'm giving you $1,000, so get ready. After Motley Crue here, you're going to be all amped up and ready for the win. 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

0: Rock 106.9. Okay, let me jump in here. For those of you who maybe have an iPhone 18 Pro Max, you might want to hang on to that box. Here's the situation. Those of you with that new Pro Max, and if you have AT&T, if you notice there's problems like connecting to your network, it's more than likely the phone. Apple says some affected phones may need to be replaced. So if you've got an iPhone 18 Pro Max and AT&T and you notice you've had some issues, you can call AT&T first and then Apple support, but do either or because you might get a free swapsies.
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1: This is just your daily reminder. It's October 12. Make sure you make the best of all things Halloween-y this month. It's going to fly by. I don't want you to look back and think, man, I did nothing cool. Do something cool, all right? That's a reminder.

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1: How good does it feel that you just got a $1,000 win?
2: 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Don't worry. It'll be put to good use.
1: Put to good use. 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I'm Teresa. 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And the beauty of it, selfishly, I get to hook you up every single hour.
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1: Okay, welcome to Monday. I'm Teresa. I got an interesting Pearl Jam story in two songs. And after this, you're going to get $1,000, okay?

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0: Canton's Rock Station, Rock 106.9. Hope you guys are having a great Monday. Good luck on all this money. I saw Mike McCready on TV last week, and he was asked, would you or Pearl Jam ever do a Sphere residency show? And he said, I'm going to paraphrase, but he said, I would love to, but we're cheap, so probably not. That sums up a lot. And, well, A, we know we'll never see them in that big bad ball. But it also makes me respect Metallica even more because they've already come out with no repeat set lists, no repeat visuals, which shows you what they're putting into the show because they don't want to disappoint fans. So kudos to them.
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1: It's going to be an exciting November. Phil Collins going into the Rock and Roll Hall of Fame. He will not be there, but I'm curious to see who will be there to do the homage to him. It'll be good regardless.

0: Rock 106.9, Canton's Rock Station. I'm Teresa, getting you all ready for tomorrow morning. Our iHeartRadio alter ego announcement, thanks to our friends at Capital One. It's good. It's good. This is the biggest like rock alt show of the year. You're going to hear who's playing tomorrow morning and have one of your first moments to go to the show before these tickets even go on sale. So tune in tomorrow morning. 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

0: Rock 106.9. I'm Teresa, jumping in to give the Scorpions a little love. Well, so the Scorpions have this Wind of Change. It's like a biopic, right? And I'm reading, like, it's on YouTube. It'll be in theaters January 28th. And then I'm like, oh, wait. German theaters January 28th. It'll go on YouTube, and it will be in German. So... Although, if they do the setting correctly, YouTube should be able to put some subtitles on it. I mean, if you're a Scorpions fan, I'll watch it. I'm not scared of subtitles.
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If you guys want to chime in on this last chunk of work for me, open up your iHeart apps with us up and on, hit that red microphone and toss me some requests. We'll see what

0: Rock 106.9. Let me go back a bit to Friday. The album I have bothered you about forever, Greta Van Fleet, Palace for the People, is out. And it's so good. Oh, so many tracks. It's legendary already. I'm just going to tell you. If you haven't dove in, you should. You got to trust me.
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1: 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I'm Teresa, already teed up for the next round. 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
1: Free money chances coming all the way through mid-November, man. It's Big Rig. Why aren't you in on this? Are you? Well, good. Just keep trying. I mean, you hear the stories. You hear people talking about, man, I've been playing this for 2, 10 years, sometimes even longer, and then finally hitting it. Some guys and girls are like, yeah, my employees, my coworkers rib me about it. And then when I win, they're like, oh, yeah, maybe you should have been trying too. 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

Rock 106.9. Just last week, Stain announced it. They're going to be out again with Seether and Hoobastank and everybody else that's on this one. Hinder, the current tour, which will wrap up here in the next month. It's Bon Jovi, Big Rig, Shut Up and Rock time for the last couple hours of your Monday workday.

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Humans were not created to sit in silence. We were born to be loud. Guaranteed human.

0: Canton's Rock Station, Rock 106.9. 2027 is not far off, which means Alter Ego 27, powered by Capital One, is just about ready to drop. And by that, I mean literally tomorrow morning, 9 Eastern, 6 a.m. Pacific, we make the big announcement. The biggest names, all one stage, all one night. Not only that, we're going to immediately start dropping tickets and trips to take you there in person. Another once-in-a-lifetime show, and the big announcement goes down tomorrow morning right here.
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And then you've got your rock anywhere, anytime.

Rock 106.9. Just a little bit after 4 o'clock, still 2 hours of cash chances to come. Reminders of what you need to be doing when you hear these keywords, because there are several people still trying to text the keywords. Because I get your emails like, hey, I'm texting this in and it's not working. Reminders here in 8 minutes. Journey with a Big Rig.

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0: 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You win the money, you choose what you're going to spend it on, just like David.
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0: Well, that's nice. It's like, hey listen, I know I'm kind of a miserable person, so here's $500. Let's go ahead and have a nice steak dinner together. You capiche? I mean, I know what it sounds about. It's not what he meant. He just was trying to show his appreciation, which is good. When you want to share the wealth and not hide it from that someone special, that's usually a pretty good sign of a good relationship, right? 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

Kansan's Rock Station, Rock 106.9. Metallica, God, it's going to be amazing, man. These Sphere shows, they all look a little different, all amazing. And then next year, we get a whole new year of dates on the M72 tour. Even better. It's like, they're really having a good time. You know, as they say, some things get better with age. And Metallica is definitely just getting like a fine wine, or in their case, a bottle of whiskey. Barrel aged, indeed. It's The Unforgiven.

0: Rock 106.9. What the Dumb of the Day gives us some really interesting stories. And one of these was a law firm that deals with divorces. And they wanted to do a survey with people, only people who've won the lottery, and what happened in their life next. So they asked men, like, all right, you won the lottery. What happened? What did you notice immediately that bettered your life? And the number one response was, it really became so much easier to find that special someone. Of course it did. And when women were asked, what did they do? The number one response, I got a divorce. Because they're like, now I got money. Because, you know, if you are a stay-at-home mom or something along those lines, and you just get nothing but guilted, like, you don't do anything, this is my money, this is what we do, and then you get your own, hell yeah, you're like, peace out.
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LA, one of the many is going to be with Aerosmith at their two dates at Hollywood Bowl the end of this month, the 1st of October. Those two shows went on sale on Saturday. Both sold out, not a shock. Don't even want to know what the resale prices on those things are. Ugh. Red Hot Chili Peppers with a big rig.

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1: Rock 106.9. Last quarter of the year is busy. Ryan's got some plans for that $1,000 that he won.
2: Either some sort of like fun Halloween activity or like a vacational weekend trip for the fam.
1: Not a bad idea, man. There's a lot of things you can do. Of course, then again, maybe you've got bills. Maybe it's just you. The money goes wherever and whenever you need it. You just got to win it. Every day we start in the 9 a.m. hour and right through 5 p.m. with me. Keywords drop. They go to the pop-up box on our website. And hopefully, you become $1,000 richer, my friend, just for rocking with us.
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106.9. David Lee Roth, just about a week ago, did a really cool kind of a one-on-one performance a cappella of Jump, which really seemed like he was doing it to honor Eddie on the anniversary, the death anniversary of his passing, which is terrible. And then David, this past weekend on Saturday, celebrated his birthday.

Canton's Rock Station, Rock 106.9. The next step in baseball playoffs as we get ready for the World Series to fire up here in like 2 weeks, but we got to get down to the final two. And that begins tonight. Things to remember, things to know. Especially if you're going to be out tonight or you're working tonight, I'll tell you everything in less than 10 minutes. It's legendary Lynyrd Skynyrd with the big rig.

0: 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Baseball tonight. You ready? Game one in the American League Championship Series is ready to get underway from Tampa Bay. See how this thing goes. One winner, off to the World Series. Same thing for the National League Divisional Series, where everybody seems to want the Dodgers again. Back in this, they've become the perennial powerhouse on the West Coast, period. But with no Yankees in the mix this year, it's wide open. Is this finally the Rays' time? We find out tonight. 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

Rock 106.9. Hope you had a great weekend. Appreciate you listening this weekend to our Monsters of Rock weekend. That was a lot of fun. I listened to that. Spent a lot of time watching football this weekend. But it's Monday, and we'll help get you through. Weezer's next. Bon Jovi. Here's Wanted, Dead or Alive.

0: Canton's Rock Station, Rock 106.9. If you're one of those people that use the app Cash App to send and receive money, and if you filed claims in their $15 million class action settlement, you could start receiving payments this month. The lawsuit accused Cash App and its parent company, Block, of failing to adequately protect customers' information following security incidents that were disclosed in 2022 and 23. The company denied wrongdoing but agreed to a settle. So some people, if you're an approved claimant, you could receive up to $2,500 for documented financial losses plus compensation for up to 3 hours of lost time at $25 an hour.
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1: Papa Roach is coming up. Led Zeppelin's next. Thanks for spending your Monday evening rocking out with us. Here's Live.
2: See you not to be what? 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

Rock 106.9. This is a song that first appeared in the 2000 film Ready to Rumble, just an FYI. And then, of course, it was on their album Infest. Papa Roach, Here's Last Resort. Cut my life.

0: Canton's Rock Station, Rock 106.9. So apparently the FCC is considering allowing more political robocalls before the midterms, including ones from artificial intelligence. So I keep getting the calls where they're approving me for a loan. I get like 12 a day. I haven't applied for a loan. I don't know how they got that information, but now I'll be getting robo political calls from AI as well. I know. It's a bummer. I almost don't even answer my phone anymore. Chili Peppers coming up next.
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Scorpions coming out with a documentary called Winds of Change. They actually have the trailer on YouTube, but it's all in German for now. Yeah, it's going to be released in Germany, where the band's from. Hopefully, they translate it to English and it comes to the States. Because I love Scorpions. Here's Wind of Change.

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Black Sabbath and Ozzy Osbourne's farewell show, that Back to the Beginning show. 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